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Starts at 7 o'clock as always. We got a good one for you tonight. Here's Luke Bryan's Love You, Miss You, Mean It. We

0: Charles Wesley Godwin and Luke Holmes. It's called Better That Way on Country Nights Live. You know, he considers songwriting therapy.
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1: Dolly Parton is getting a season-long tribute in Knoxville. The Tennessee Volunteers will wear orange butterfly helmet stickers with a dolly on them at every game. Their head coach calls her the Queen of East Tennessee, honoring her decades of impact on the university and the state. Kenny Chesney's new track, Goldfish, was born from a Ted Lasso moment. The songwriter Tanel Towns took Ted's Be a Goldfish advice to heart during a breakup, and that spark eventually landed in Kenny Chesney's hands. It's heartbreak, melody, and pure Kenny. And Lady A's Charles Kelly is marking major progress in his sobriety, sharing a before and after photo with his wife, Cassie. He says his best filter is not drinking, and the reminder keeps him focused on never going back to that old version of himself. Whether you get pulled over or get into a crash, drinking and driving will change your whole world. 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Paid for by NHTSA. That's your Country Nights Live news update. I'm Bev Rainey.
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0: Hardy has written so many fantastic songs, and he says it's kind of like a 9-to-5 job.
1: It's like work. It's like a job. It's like a 9-to-5. All rights, it's starting to change a little bit. And even when I moved to town, rights started at 10 a.m. and now they're 11, and some can be noon and some can be 1 or whatever. You go into a publishing company at 10:30, 11 a.m. and there are, if it's a fairly big company, 5 or 6 people in the break room making coffee, standing around talking, and a few minutes later they all go into their separate rooms with their other people. I mean, it's just like going into an office, but the only difference is they're not on a computer doing so. They just go in and they write a song, but the process is the same everywhere, like all the time. In every building, the process is basically the same.
0: Hardy wrote this one, got Eric Church, Morgan Wallen, and Tim McGraw on it with him. Here's MacArthur on Country Nights Live.

Pops Farm was a place to go. 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Light the bonfire and call the girls. 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Jack and Jim were a few good men. Where you learn how to kiss and cuss and fight too. 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And all this small town, he said, she said. 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Man, that talk is getting old. You better mind your business, man. Watch your mouth. Before I have to knock that loud mouth out. I'm tired of talking, man. Y'all ain't listening. Them old

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0: The latest from Kenny Chesney and Carry on Country Nights Live. I love that he hangs out with Megan Maroney on the islands.
1: Hey, everybody. It's Kenny with the one and the only Megan Maroney.
2: So five girls in the mirror. When we were down at the island, Kenny's like, what do you want to put on aux? And I'm like, ooh, that's tough. Because if whether you were here or not, we want to hear some Kenny Chesney. Yeah, yeah. He let it slide for like two songs, and then he secretly went back there and changed it.
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1: 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If you can hook me up, I sure appreciate you.
0: Yeah, absolutely. Bone Keys Wallet.

0: Have you ever tried running to 6 months later? Check out what Megan Maroney has to say.
1: When we wrote that, we went on a run and the tempo was too slow because I wanted to be able to run to 6 months later. So now the tempo that you hear on the radio is running approved.
2: Oh, my God.
1: Yeah.
2: Sometimes
1: you have to figure out, like, I was like, something's not right with this. Like, it's making me, like, I feel like I'm lagging right now, and I need to be hyped up, so.
0: Makes me want to go for a run now. I don't know. 6 months later, Country Nights Live.

0: talking a little about Jason Aldean's influence on his career.
1: Back in 2024, I got to go out on my first ever big tour, and it was with an artist that I had looked up to and still look up to for a really long time. Definitely one of the people that got me into country music, and I started taking it serious when I heard his music, because I realized there is a niche for the style of music that I make, and that's Jason Aldean.
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you doing for Labor Day weekend? John Party's going to be throwing a big old concert with a few other boys down in Cabo. That sounds like an unforgettable time. Here's Boots Off. 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

Ella Langley had a high school teacher that gifted her a guitar when she came out to Nashville. She just recently had a chance to pay that favor back and gave him an autographed guitar. Here's Love and Life Again.

0: Love and Life Again, and Ella Langley on Country Nights Live. We just got a request for Keith Urban. I'm going to play him next for you. You know, he doesn't like to repeat himself, but that doesn't mean what you think it does.
1: In some respects, I think I try to not stay aware of things that work because the instinct is to repeat it. And the repetition has a different energy in it. And I do it. I know I do it because you sing a certain note one night and you go, oh, that was really good. I'll do that tomorrow night. And then you do it the next night and it's not quite the same because it wasn't pure. It was replication. So then it's like, well, how can I hit that note differently? You know, and just the idea is to then not think about it and allow for new things to happen.
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Florida Georgia Line expected to start making appearances in 2027. Can't wait to see them on stage together again. Here's Land, Tyler Hubbard. Land.

He just released a brand new album called I'm What You Get. Check it out if you get a chance. So good. Zach John Keane. This is Get to Drinkin' on Country Nights Live.

0: 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You know, he went on a 5-day food bender.
1: We had this show at this one spot that I love their catering, and they have a dairy-free skillet cookie. I'm like a drug addict. You can't eat that, because if I eat one, I'll eat two. I eat four. So later that night, I'm at the taco truck getting the peanut butter fluff. Now I consumed 2,000 extra calories today that I didn't even see coming. Now I have to pay attention to it because it's like the taste of blood. Now it's going to take me a whole nother week to get that back completely out of my mouth. So those are the days you got to give yourself grace. The problem is it starts compounding in the day.
2: Yeah.
1: 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It's okay to have a bad day. It's not a good. You can't have two of them in a row.
2: Yeah.
1: Start making that rule.
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0: Cody Johnson giving us another song that's just going to make you grin. Check it out. 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
1: He's a ranch hand in a pinch, man. 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A cast iron skillet swinging lid flipper. 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
1: Hi, Beth. My name's Veronica. I live in Colorado Springs, and I would like you to play MacArthur.
0: Oh, yeah. Hardy, Eric Church, Morgan Wallen, Tim McGraw. You got it.
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If you get a chance to take a road trip at any point this next year, pick May 14th through the 16th and go to Albuquerque, New Mexico. Zach Top, John Party, Brooks and Dunn, and Jason Aldean, plus George Strait is going to be there. That's insane. Here's Jason's Anytime Soon.

0: Luke Holmes was pretty prepared by the time he got to Nashville.
1: You know, I've been really lucky. When I, you know, when I first got my deal, it was my first album was already done. Like, I didn't have a deal. And it was essentially like a buddy that I wrote with, James McNair, was like, hey, I got this friend that like makes all my demos and you should get him to produce your stuff. And so we did it and had that thing made. And it was like we walked in the door with this album and we were already selling, you know, 500, 600, 700 tickets a night on our own. I mean, three nights a week. And so I didn't realize that that doesn't happen. I didn't move to Nashville with nothing. It was like I had already been playing shows in North Carolina for 200 people a night, three, four nights a week, and working two jobs and failing out of college at the same time. But I didn't realize that that was how everything worked. Like, I didn't know anything at all. And so you kind of go into it. And I think that can be a really great thing. And I think that can be a really damning thing for a lot of people, too.
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0: Say so. It's Dan and Shay, who are really raising the bar with conviction.
1: You know, we're just really digging in, man. We've said it a few times, but we feel like we owe it to our fans to always, you know, be raising the bar for ourselves.
2: That's right, man. That's just amazing at this point in our career to be able to, you know, stand on stage and sing songs with conviction like that, you know, after doing it this long. And truly can say that this, you know, all the songs that we've been writing feel like that. They feel like they've come from a place of honesty and you know, where we're at in our lives right now and things that have personally touched us. And it's just amazing to be a part of this, man.
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Carly Pierce is going to be hanging out with us tomorrow to kick your Labor Day weekend off right. 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I'm Bev Rainey, and this is Hudson Westbrook with Painted You Pretty.

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1: Dolly Parton is getting a season-long tribute in Knoxville. The Tennessee Volunteers will wear orange butterfly helmet stickers with a dolly on them at every game. Their head coach calls her the Queen of East Tennessee, honoring her decades of impact on the university and the state. Kenny Chesney's new track, Goldfish, was born from a Ted Lasso moment. The songwriter Tanel Towns took Ted's Be a Goldfish advice to heart during a breakup. And that spark eventually landed in Kenny Chesney's hands. It's heartbreak, melody, and pure Kenny. And Lady A's Charles Kelly is marking major progress in his sobriety, sharing a before and after photo with his wife, Cassie. He says his best filter is not drinking, and the reminder keeps him focused on never going back to that old version of himself. Whether you get pulled over or get into a crash, drinking and driving will change your whole world. Drive sober or get pulled over. Paid for by NHTSA. That's your Country Nights Live news update. I'm Bev Rainey.
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He actually co-wrote and contributed to some pretty cool sounds like Bailey Zimmerman's Rockin' a Hard Place, Tucker Wetmore's Wine into Whiskey. 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

Kenny Chesney's new album called Silver Sands Marina is going to be out September 25th. He's going to be coming on the show with us soon to talk all about it. Here's his latest Carry On Country Nights Live.

Rainey is how you get social with us. Instagram, Facebook, TikTok. You can see videos of all your favorite country artists. Carly Pearce is going to be on the show with us tomorrow, kicking off your Labor Day right. Here's Shane Proffitt, Long Live Country.

0: 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And have you ever heard Jason give his son some smooth pickup lines? 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

0: for.
1: Good morning, good evening, whatever time of day it is for you. Always happy that you are here. I'm Justin. It's the Overnight Ride. He's got a new song out today with Shania Twain singing harmonies in this song, but number one for him this week. Big week for Kane Brown. Here's Woman. Hey, it's not-

0: accidentally stumbled into one of my dreams. My name's Justin. This is The Overnight Ride. About a year and a half ago, Jelly Roll, in an interview, said he never wears the same pair of socks twice. Every day is a fresh pair of socks. And I came on the show and I said, you know what? That's how I know I made it. Fresh pair of socks every day. Never wear them twice. So about 3 months ago, I ordered some new socks. 12-pack of Hanes X-Temp. Amazon Prime them. They're supposed to come in 2 days. Takes them about a week. I was concerned that I'm paying $150 a year and my Amazon Prime actually doesn't work. So I got them. I wore them. And then about 2 weeks later, when I ran out of those fresh pair of socks, another 12-pack came. And I said, I wonder if they sent me another one because they thought the other one was delayed. So I go through that pair of socks. And another one comes. Now I'm suspicious. I hadn't checked my credit card statement in a while. I realized I had subscribed to socks. If you go on Amazon Prime, there is a buy now, buy once option, and next to it is a subscribe option. It usually defaults to subscribe. I've been realizing this now. It took me 3 months to notice it, but yeah, I now have 36 pairs of socks. So I haven't repeated yet. Now, some days I wear Crocs with no socks, so accidentally stumbled into a dream, but that dream has now cost me a bigger monthly payment on my credit card.
1: Be right back.
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going back to the well is not a negative thing. These two teamed up a while ago before they both really blew up nationally. Now they're together again. Coe Wetzel, Ella Langley, Jaden on the Overnight Ride.

Luke Bryan's new album, Signs, out on September 18th. Not too far away. Looks like we're going to have to wait till that day to hear the full collaboration between him and Luke Combs. Here's the second Luke, Be By You. Kinda like

Taylor Swift, I knew it. I knew you on the overnight ride. It feels like something bigger is coming. Like, we got that song for Toy Story, which is a huge movie. Just going to streaming now. So if you have little kids, I'm sorry. It's going to be on repeat in your home. I feel like we're getting another country album or a re-recording of her debut album. She's been quiet. She released a song, got married, been quiet. Something's coming. Right now, Parker McCollum. You're killing me.

0: College football is back tomorrow, and whether you care or not, or maybe you're not a fan of the Tennessee Volunteers, there is a reason to tune in. My name's Justin. This is the Overnight Ride, because the Vols will be paying tribute to Dolly Parton all season long with an orange sticker on the back of their helmets. It is an orange butterfly with Dolly right through it. I was kind of hoping they put it on the side of the helmet at one point. Maybe that'll happen, because all these college teams, they wear weird helmets all the time.
1: 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The Overnight Ride. 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We'll be right back.
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Riley Green fitting right in with his new Friends on The Voice, the season number 30, debuts on September 21st. Adam Levine said that Riley is better looking, cooler, and more talented than Blake Shelton. Not the only quip at Blake this week. Riley, think as you're drunk on the overnight ride. Jesus.

My name is Justin. This is the Overnight Ride. You know the deal. Justin off air on Instagram. Call, text 615-737-1033. It's Nate Smith on the Overnight Ride.

We got people streaming us in Scotland. I know we got a lot of fans listening to the show in Australia. Guess what? Megan Maroney coming down under May 2027. Buy the tickets for the Cloud 9 tour. You will not regret it.

0: may have discovered something worse than being caught picking your nose while sitting at a stoplight. My name's Justin. This is the Overnight Ride. If I'm paying a lot of money for something, I am using all of it, like a mayo container. Mayo gets expensive sometimes. There's some stuck in the bottom. I'll take that spatula thing, scrape it out. Maybe I'll even cut the bottom open. I get one of those pre-made wraps that comes with the dressing packet. I'm squeezing that packet until it's clear, and they can use it again. I buy a soda. I'm drinking that thing until the last drop. I let the ice melt to get the rest out of it. I want value for my money. Pumpkin spice is back at Starbucks, and I bought a pumpkin spice, pumpkin cold foam shaken espresso because I'll have like one a season, one or two. I got it the other day. It was $6.75. So it was a $7 coffee. And I enjoyed it thoroughly. Usually with these coffees, I will chug them because that's just how I function. But this one I had to enjoy. And on top was pumpkin flavored cold foam, which is absolutely delicious. Now, some of that sticks to the lid. So I'm drinking my coffee. I'm nearing the end. I pull up to a stoplight. I pop the top off of the drink, the lid, and I start going to town. I start licking all that cold foam off. I'm getting to the bottom of this. I spent almost $7 on a pumpkin shaken espresso. The guy next to me watched me lick this entire lid. It felt more embarrassing than picking my nose. Me in a car licking foam off a lid. And I forgot to add there's like little sprinkle tops that are on there as well. I would have rather been caught pinky deep in the back of my nasal canal.
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I truly believe you can be bad at golf, but as long as you look good playing, like have the good gear, people won't judge you. Mine will never be as cool as Cole Swindell's. He has a custom cowhide golf bag. You actually have to be good to sport that thing.

That's Stella Lefty Boston on the overnight ride. Just made her Grand Ole Opry debut on Wednesday night. But before she went on stage, she was backstage with some St. Jude Children's Research Hospital patients battling cancer. And they sang that song together in her dressing room. Cool moment. Here's Charles Wesley Godwin, Luke Combs. It's better that way. Oh,

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It has traveled the world with her. Lauren Elena, Chase Matthew. It's All My Exes.

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So baseball ended. Now he's on the radio, so it worked. It's Cole Goodwin. And howdy.

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0: I'm Justin. This is the Overnight Ride. Taylor Swift, when she walks into a writing room, what is her mindset?
1: I think one thing I've learned over the many years of studio sessions and writing sessions and working with people collaboratively is that your energy and attitude that you bring into the room can affect absolutely everything about the day. So really trying to be accountable to knowing that enthusiasm for the actual craft that you guys have all shown up to do, it can make or break the session. So like, if you come in and you act like you don't want to be there, everyone else is going to pick up on that. It doesn't matter if you're the artist or you're a writer or you're a producer or you're an engineer, like everyone's going to pick up on you not wanting to be there. And it could very well, these are very intuitive people, people who like want to make art. It could kind of make sure that nobody makes anything that day if you're acting like you had to be dragged in there. So I'd say like be enthusiastic about being able to be making art every day that you get to make art.
0: Taylor, I knew it. I knew you on the Overnight Ride.

0: is rehearsing Ian Munsick's Love is Blind for one of their shows or their in-crowd performances during college football season. So I have my top five songs that should be covered. Now, these songs have either gone number one or been near number one, but have been released and gone number one since last college football season ended. Number five, I need a band to cover Back in the Saddle, because that would just be incredible. The crowd going insane. Number four, Tucker Wetmore, Brunette. Just because I think the horns would sound good. Right? That would sound good. Number three, I need to hear their song this college football season from the band in the stands or on the field would be Russell Dickerson's Happen to Me. Right? Get the people going. Get them juiced up. And the top two are Ella Langley songs. You can probably guess them. Top two songs I want to hear from a college football band this college football season as it kicks off tomorrow. Number two, Be Her. Number one, Choosing Texas. I have a feeling that we'll hear Choosing Texas a lot during this CFB season. But I need all of those, or I will just be irrationally mad.
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College football season starts tomorrow, and I will be irrationally mad if the bands at games do not cover these country songs. My name's Justin. This is the Overnight Ride, inspired by this because I saw that a college band

My name's Justin. This is The Overnight Ride. Justin off air on Instagram. The phone number, call, text 615-737-1033. It's Brantley Gilbert and Good Damn.

0: Artie, Eric Church, Morgan Wallen, Tim McGraw, MacArthur on the overnight ride. Something cryptic from Eric Church posted on social media. We will know September 10th. I believe it's a brand new song. It's kind of alluding to a brand new song, is what I'm saying on his cryptic Instagram post.
1: I got a call from a friend who don't call very often.

Our buddy Shane Prophet playing This or That. Controversial answer, I believe, was asked. Cracker Barrel or Waffle House? Said he wasn't a fan of either. Now, here's the thing. I've always liked Cracker Barrel. Never really went to a Waffle House until I moved down here to Nashville. I'm a Waffle House fan. If I could get a tattoo, which I could, I probably would. Help.

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National Macadamia Nut Day. Here's the thing. You've ever had a macadamia nut outside of a cookie? Like, I've had an almond, a pecan, a peanut outside of a cookie. I've never had a macadamia nut when it's not baked into the goodness. Do people eat them just solo?

The beer is called, again, Finders Keepers, track number one on Luke Bryan's upcoming album, The Lukes, Tag Team Champions. Let's play it again on the Overnight Ride.

0: It really is my favorite song on the radio. My name's Justin. It's the Overnight Ride. So much so that it's constantly stuck in my head, and I keep saying the same lyric over and over again. So I've made this just to display what goes on in my head.
1: I just go crazy when I get to drinking. I get to drinking. I get to drinking. I get to drinking. I get to drinking. I get to drinking. I get to drinking.
0: And I mean that all complimentary. Zach John King, get to drinking on the Overnight Ride.

0: and a little blast of mouthwash to floss them. Also, while you brush, you can see the inside of your mouth. 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Now, when I hear of Dyson, I think suck, not blast things through your teeth. Because it's $500. You cannot find me spending $500 on a toothbrush. My suggestion was, if this thing was designed to suck all the gross out of your mouth, it's just to put your mouth on a vacuum. That would be my advice if that's what this thing did. But, you know, could be my advice still.
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With college football season starting tomorrow, I believe that this song will be heard almost every single college football game performed by the band in the stadium. I'd be shocked if it didn't happen. Ella Langley, Choosing Texas, on the Overnight Ride.

by, and there's really no new Morgan Wallen news besides that new song, Been By Now, he gave us about 2 months ago. So let's make some up. Let's speculate. When Florida Georgia Line tours, do you think Morgan's going to surprise show at some of those gigs?

We are into Labor Day weekend, and all the Labor Day sales have started, including like every single country artist. So if you regret not buying that t-shirt at a concert over the past couple months, you get like 25% off on most sites now.

0: drunk. Dustin Lynch, Easy to Love on the Overnight Ride. That song will be on his brand new album that he just announced a day ago, out October 30th. Will be called Made in a Bottle. 12 songs. Ashley Cook featured on there. Says there's a lot of life on this record. Falling for somebody, missing somebody, looking back at things you might do differently now. Going out and having a damn good time and figuring out what matters when everything else gets quiet. Lived a lot of life since my first record, and I wanted this album to feel true to where I am today while still sounding like me. Made in a Bottle, the brand new Dustin Lynch album, out October 30th.
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I'm Justin. This is the Overnight Ride. You know where to find me. Here, obviously. Or on Instagram. Justin Off Air. George Barrage, Luke Bryan. It's Ride, Ride, Ride on the Overnight Ride. I threw it.

0: Cody Johnson asking fans what's one thing that they want back from their ex because their ex kept it. Pamela said swimsuit. I feel like they would give you that back right away. Like, why are they holding on to the swimsuit? Kojo and horseback.
1: He's a ranch hand in a pinch, man. Hotter than the red on the cattle brand. 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A cast iron skillet swinging lid flipper. 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

0: name's Justin. This is the Overnight Ride. Who's this?
1: Jeff Duke there.
0: Checking in from Dallas. He'll make you laugh. He'll make you think. He might make you cringe. He might make you groan. What do you got for us tonight?
1: What did the green grape say to the purple grape?
2: What did the green grape say to the purple grape? What?
1: Breathe, man, breathe. One time I asked my uncle, how do you make antifreeze? And he said, steal the blanket. Give a man a fish and he'll eat for a day. Slap a man with a fish and you'll laugh for a lifetime. So I went to a pizza parlor and ordered a pizza. And when the girl serving it said, do you want me to cut it into 6 slices or 8? I said, cut it into 4. I'm on a diet. You know what really grinds my gears?
2: What really grinds your gears, Jeff?
1: When I forget to use the clutch. This is Jeff the Joke Guy signing off.
3: Be right back.
4: 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Thank you for being part of our family. The Overnight Ride will be right back.
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Ian Munsick, Love is Blind on the Overnight Ride. It looks like that song will be performed by the band at Wyoming football games this season, which is very cool. My name's Justin. It's Blake Whiten. Bet on that.

October 23rd, seven songs from Jacob Hackworth, his debut EP. And this is the title track. What took you so long on the overnight ride?

Stella Lefty Boston on the Overnight Ride, making her Grand Ole Opry debut Wednesday night. She was also joined on stage by her boyfriend, this guy. It's Vincent Mason, and Damned If I Do.

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0: Albuquerque, New Mexico, this May. Boots in the Park. Zach Topp is on the bill with John Party, Brooks and Dunn, and Jason Aldean, but also George Strait, which leads me to believe we'll get some more George dates in 2027. And these two on stage together once again. Here's Zach Topp in South of Sanity.
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1: The Rick Burgess Show is ready to go. Sarasota, Florida said we're ready. All the heating and cooling guys, they're busy. They're ready for all five.

And Scottsboro Wildcats are 3-0, baby. 3-0. Is that Missoula, Montana?

0: up and listening. Not when I went there.
1: Ready for a cut!
0: All right. It is another day. Hyundai Quality Gate Team in Montgomery ready to go. I-92. Of course, they'll welcome the Are You Ready Tour there 1 week from today. Speedy, Greg, Adler, all here and ready to go. Labor Day weekend, gents. We'll get everybody ready. Rick Burgess show replay on Monday. I don't think any of us really understand what Labor Day means, but we'll take the three-day weekend, and hopefully you all will have some time off, but you'll still have a show to enjoy. So we do have a lot to do on the program today. Vox seats will be here in those Vox seats today. Will be one Sanchez Tannehill.
2: Sanchez.
0: He says he's been, what, when did something do with his birthday or something?
3: Today's his birthday.
0: Today's
3: his
0: birthday
3: to Sanchez. He said he wanted to come spend his birthday with us.
0: Sanchez, happy birthday, buddy.
4: We had a seat or two that had to cancel due to their schedule, and I said, buddy, we opened up.
0: Oh, good.
4: If you want to come on.
0: Yeah, when y'all came.
2: It'd be good to see Sanchez.
0: Yeah. If y'all get a chance, two things I'd like to remind society. Yeah, and I know sometimes you can't help it, but if you can help it, you know, and you can't come and you book seats, let us know. That way we can let other people, you know, grab them. And a lot of times when y'all do that, it's like it almost never fails.
4: Mm-hmm.
0: Somebody gets to come for either a special day they didn't think they could get here, or I never could get in, and this was the way I got to come.
4: Right.
0: So always let us know that.

0: today. So watch your text and see if Speedy's trying to get in touch with you, because if he is, that means you won. So we do have a lot to cover. We had some football last night, right?
1: We did.
0: You told me I didn't see any of it.
1: We did.
0: But you said that prime time, that Colorado beats Georgia Tech in the final minutes, right?
1: Yeah, it was a really good game. We had it on up through halftime, and there was a weather delay to start it.
0: Oh,
1: I think
0: a system
1: came through Atlanta. They were playing at Georgia Tech,
0: but
1: it was kind of cool to see all the old Atlanta Falcons jerseys as people were walking in supporting Deion, coming back to Atlanta to play. But Colorado held off Georgia Tech and beat them 14-13. It was a back and forth game. The quarterback for Indiana won the Heisman.
2: Mendoza.
1: Now with the Raiders.
0: You know, Francisco Mendoza.
1: You know, his brother was backup for him at Indiana last year. Well, he transferred to Georgia Tech, and he's the starting quarterback.
0: How about that?
1: And it went back and forth a lot during the game. But some sloppy stuff. Georgia Tech had a 100-yard return for a touchdown, which was kind of cool. The place was going nuts.
0: It
1: got down to 3 seconds left. Georgia Tech drove down, had a 40-something-yard field goal. They were down 14-13. If they make it, they win. If they don't, they lose. And Colorado blocked it. So they held them off and won 14-13 last night. And so that was the main ESPN game. So we're off and running.
0: Yeah, looking at where you are on college football that has already been played recently. Okay, so you got, we told you Florida State beat New Mexico State 34-17, and we told you UNLV was beat by Memphis. We told you that. Last night, Utah beat Idaho 66-14. Missouri beat Arkansas Pine Straw or something.
1: my goodness.
0: 54-14. Massachusetts.
1: Yes.
0: This is kind of interesting.
1: This was an upset here.
0: Wow, this is interesting.
1: Yeah.
0: Massachusetts.
2: Is that UMass?
3: UMass.
0: They beat Rutgers.
1: Yeah.
0: 37-21.
3: Rutgers paid UMass $1.5 million to play them week one as 30-point favorites, only to lose, and then they set off a pre-planned fireworks show post-game.
0: No, they did not.
3: It was pre-planned, guys.
1: I have seen the highlights of this. Secondhand. When they met at midfield after the game, the coaches were shaking hands. And the coach, I could tell, what's his name? He's been around. Gosh, I should know. The Rutgers head coach.
2: Shiano.
1: Yeah, Shiano. He was, of course, very professional and was saying congratulations. But the whole time, I know he was screaming inside.
0: So mad.
1: How in the world? I think UMass scored 17 in the second quarter.
0: Wow. Central Florida beat Bethune-Cook 73-6. Wake Forest over Akron, 38-16. Delaware beat Merrimack, 42-7. Kennesaw State destroyed West Georgia.
1: Yeah.
0: 47-0. Wow. Buffalo beat University of Albany, 21-17. Speedy told you Colorado blocks a field goal to beat Georgia Tech, 14-13. Minnesota beat Eastern Illinois, 59-7. Illinois beat UAB 42-23.
1: Yeah, and that was a good game. It was, I want to say, 21-13 at halftime, Illinois. They ended up running away with it there in the second half.
0: Then
1: you got Friday night, which I know, Greg, you hate.
0: No. Won't be taking a look at that.
1: Oklahoma plays tonight. Miami plays Stanford. USC plays.
0: Miami Stanford could be interesting.
1: Yeah.
0: It could be interesting.
1: Yeah. But the big news was what happened, the SEC suing LSU.
2: And then
1: a Louisiana judge.
2: Like we say.
1: Having another ruling. It's you talking about drama? And LSU's got a decision to make today.
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0: 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The Rick Burgess Show.
1: How about it? Thank you for being with us today as we get you ready for the long weekend. 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Tomorrow, a brand new Strange Encounters and another Dilly. 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All coming out tomorrow wherever you get podcasts. Are you concerned? We're living in that world. We talked about it. It could be you. I mean, it might not be a loved one, but we remember it was Jeff Foxworthy that made the hilarious comment. And he says, you know, if your parents, Lord willing, live to be older, you're going to have a moment in your life where if you have kids, all your kids are going to drive out the driveway and your parents are going to drive in. When you're trying to look after your aging parents, one of the things that can be daunting if they're not living in some sort of community that is set up for people who are aging, and it's just the traditional bathtub that they have to step over into, that can be dangerous. Maybe it's you. Maybe you've gotten to the point. I will tell you that even 061 Burge here, I make sure when I step over in the tub that I'm careful. But you can get to a point where that is potentially very dangerous, but you don't have to give up relaxing in your tub. You can just talk to our folks at Safe Step Walk-In Tub. 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I mean, these things look nice, and they can take really any area and turn it into a place of comfort and relaxation and rejuvenation, not some sort of obstacle course, okay? 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
2: That's funny, Rick. You said it doesn't look like a hospital, and you're right. There's not yellow plastic and that kind of thing.
1: You know what I mean.
2: That's a great, yeah. We know exactly what you mean.
1: Well,
2: yes. But
1: because, there are some people, like our mom, who is still very hip. She still dresses cute and gets her hair fixed, and, she doesn't want to think, what do y'all think I'm now, some hospital ridden person,
2: right?
1: Yes. You want it to still look very cool and all that. And these do. So guys, I know that this is the time of year. Some of y'all gonna have to give us a little bit of grace and mercy. We love football.
3: Yeah.
1: So, and plus the state of our favorite kind of football, which is high school and college, but let's talk about college. I mean, guys, it's just weird. I mean, we were sitting here today, and the SEC has sued LSU. I mean, trying to stop this deal about players that actually make an NFL team, they get cut, they don't make the final roster, and then they just come back to play college football. But the problem the NCAA already has, and now I'm afraid the SEC is about to learn, heads up to other conferences, you just don't have any power anymore. The players, we have overcompensated. The players at one time, Greg, you've said it off air. I think you've said it on air. You're 100% right. If the NCAA had not been so arrogant and had just gone to the players and said, here's what we're going to do. We're going to establish a salary system, and we're going to put a ceiling on it of $100,000 or whatever, $75,000, and y'all all going to get salaried. Everybody gets paid the same. So you will get paid to play college football, but it's not going to turn into full blown
3: bidding
1: wars and all that. Or you could have set up structure that the NIL actually operates the way it was intended in the name.
3: Yeah, right. That's when it was voted. You can
1: go to the car lot and get paid to be there to sign some pictures.
3: You can go to a camp and help and get
1: go
3: paid.
1: Go to a camp and help. Build your own camp if you want to.
3: Yeah, basically do what Johnny Manziel did.
1: Yeah, if we sell your jersey in the store, you get a royalty.
3: Mm-hmm.
1: But that's what it was intended. Yeah, but now, as we all know, it's multi-million dollar contracts. But your problem, NCAA, as you're finding out, and SEC, I think you're about to find out today, is that you don't have any power. Because when you try to stop something and try to flex your authoritative muscle, you're then overruled by a court, and the player gets to do whatever they want. And it looks like the SEC has been overruled as well.
4: Yeah,
1: are there going to be?
4: Well, no. Yeah, you're right. Last night, a Louisiana judge granted an injunction against the NCAA and the SEC.
3: I'm sure him being from Louisiana had nothing,
1: right. nothing to do with it.
4: Because
1: there's no fans of LSU in Louisiana. No,
4: right. Yeah. Allowing the athletes with the NFL ties we're talking about to be eligible to play for LSU. LSU has to the end of today to finalize their roster. And what everyone is saying is that they are going to add the two in question, former Ole Miss players that played for Lane Kiffin, to be on the roster for LSU and be eligible to play for this weekend. I believe out of the two athletes, one of them says he's ready. The other one said he might need a week or two to be game ready. But nevertheless, it's kind of weird too, Rick, because we were just discussing – yesterday, it was like a movie. Yeah, it really was. I mean, 3 minutes after the SEC Commissioner Greg Sankey got off the stand testifying in this case, the SEC filed a federal lawsuit in Alabama, the headquarters of the SEC, against LSU and Kiffin, naming both the AD and Kiffin personally as defendants in this federal lawsuit. And it kind of made the judge mad. Because after that, there was just total drama in the courtroom. And the judge was not happy. And anyway, it sent shockwaves throughout the courtroom. And now you got the plaintiff's attorney just raising Cain. And it really is like a movie that this is taking place. And everybody is just baffled by it. It's hard to believe that we're really at this place, that if you got cut, rather than trying to get on a practice squad or get picked up by go back to college, because you might take a pay cut to stay in the NFL.
1: Sure.
4: It is bizarre. So now LSU has to make a decision today. All right. It's now on us. Do we officially put them on the roster, or this lawsuit that's looming? Do we want all this drama and all they have to make a decision.
3: Can't.
4: And if you're an LSU fan, you love it. If you're not, now you got everybody rooting against you because they think you're, what you're pulling is wrong. But Lane Kiffin, when he was testifying yesterday, he's like, I'm doing what the court says we can do. You know?
1: Yeah, I don't know.
4: I'm not breaking the rules.
1: I don't know what.
3: Yeah, but
1: I don't know what the SEC can do when you have a precedent, like you said, 3 minutes prior to your lawsuit, that the judge is just going to overrule you. As a matter of fact, the judge's ruling freed up 40 players to be able to go, not at LSU, but they can all come back.
4: College. Yeah.
1: They can all come back and play for whomever will take them. There were 40 players that got cut that wanted to come back, and legally they've been granted the right to do so. So I just don't see how a lawsuit is going to hold up when it's already been ruled against once, and the players are free to come back if they want, and the teams are free to play them if they want to play them.
4: I'm just ready for the season to start to where we won't talk about this anymore.
1: Yeah,
4: but it's major drama.
1: The major story is the NCAA has no authority anymore, and it doesn't look like the conferences really do either.
4: Especially when a judge steps
1: players,
4: in and says, whoa.
1: As far as players are concerned.
0: Yeah. This is the Rick Burgess Show.
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5: Back to the show that makes you feel better about yourself. The Rick Berger Show.
6: We're back. Big time college football, the wild, wild west. Total chaos. But once the kickoff happens and the colors are out there and you're watching the game, let's be honest, none of us will care. There you go. We'll see what happens on all that as the chaos continues. And we'll update you. There's so many things and weird stories we're going to see. Maybe once the season starts, all that will calm down. Speedy, was it you? I know we talked about it. Have you seen it? Have you, Adler, Greg? Seems like you have, Speedy. Brink of War?
7: I have not seen that.
6: Okay.
7: Yet.
6: All right. I watched it last night.
7: I have talked about wanting to see it and the trailer and how good it looks. What? And then this one over here to my left makes fun of it and belittles it because Angel Studios is behind it.
8: No, I ain't.
6: Greg.
7: And so I haven't seen it yet.
8: I'm not anti that. You're just over the top pro.
7: Well, I mean
8: if it's not Angel Studio, he's not watching.
7: No, that's right. Not true. Yeah. This came from the Young Washington hype.
8: What about the movie with the guy that played the fat guy?
6: It was about
8: storming the beach at Normandy.
6: That's different.
8: What is that one called?
6: I don't know.
8: I want to see it too.
6: I forgot about it, by the way.
7: It is. If you have Peacock, it's part of their movies.
8: Okay.
9: All right.
6: Something about weather.
9: It's about the weather of D-Day.
6: Yeah.
9: And that was called Pressure.
6: Pressure. Okay,
9: Brendan Fraser is Dwight Eisenhower.
6: And stop. Let me be clear.
8: Is he fat in this one?
6: Did you just tell me that you're more interested
8: in
6: the weather?
8: I said those are two.
6: You want to see the role meteorologists played in World War II versus when we ended the Cold War?
8: No, I said those two movies. I knew it was different. And those two on my list of movies I'd like to see, I think I would like to
6: see. There is a little bit of weather in Brink of War.
8: Okay, well, I feel better.
6: One time there's some light.
8: They were under a watch.
6: Yeah, because I know you only watch, apparently, the role that weather's played in our history.
8: Wow.
9: So Brink of War has Harry from Dumb and Dumber and J. Jonah Jameson from Spider-Man.
6: Correct. By the way,
7: and also Farmers Insurance.
6: Let me throw out J.K. Simmons. Here's what has happened to me with J.K. Simmons. By the way, in the last 48 hours, I've had the oddest J.K. Simmons experience in the last 48 hours.
7: Okay.
6: First of all, I love him as an actor. He's one of those actors, if he's in something, I want to give it a shot.
8: And he's been in tons.
6: Here's where I got duped. Okay.
8: I can't even think of the name of the movie. It's an old movie. It's not new. I think it's back in 2021, whatever. And it was a good movie. Don't misunderstand me. But I saw the cast, and I was like, ooh, J.K. Simmons is in this, and this looks pretty good. Because Sherry and I sometimes, I think this was over the weekend or something, so maybe it's been more than 48 hours now. That's true. Okay, Rick, the week got away from me. It was Sunday. Okay, so Sunday and then last night I've had J.K. Simmons, all right? So I go all in with Sherry. I said, well, look, this looks like a great cast, and, you know, I can't wait. J.K. Simmons in this movie appears for, like, maybe 40 seconds.
6: Really?
8: He brings peaches to the door. He's a neighbor in the neighborhood, and we never see him again.
6: What movie?
8: Labor Day?
9: Labor Day.
8: Yeah, has Brolin's son in it that we like. Yeah. What's Josh
6: Brolin.
8: Josh Brolin, who I like and everything, yeah, too. I looked up, and I had Josh
6: Except
8: Brolin.
6: That weird one.
8: I had J.K. Simmons, and I had Tobey Maguire. Well, when I went into the movie, which is a good movie, Tobey Maguire simply narrates the thing and shows up for 40 seconds at the end, and J.K. Simmons comes to the door with some peaches.
6: That's it.
8: That's the only time I see those
6: Come
8: two.
6: On.
8: And I'm like, okay, I thought y'all were more involved in this movie.
10: Yeah. Boy, a trailer will
8: and
10: throw
8: Kate,
10: you sometimes.
8: Kate Winslet, right? It's a good movie, by the way. It is a good movie.
9: From 2013.
8: 2013. Good movie.
9: Okay.
6: But have you noticed, though, that J.K. Simmons is jacked?
9: Yeah, he's jacked.
6: He looks weird.
8: Okay, so
9: he got on TRT, I bet.
8: So this Probably. Time I watch Brink of War,
10: which I do want to see.
6: Him and Rick Springfield.
9: Yep.
8: I struggle with Jeff Daniels as Ronald Reagan, and he does get some of his mannerisms right. He doesn't quite have the voice,
6: yeah.
8: But he does fine in it. He's good in it. J.K. Simmons is George Shultz.
10: Mm-hmm.
8: He's outstanding in this, as I needed him to be.
10: Mm-hmm.
8: I got more than him bringing peaches to the door for 40 seconds.
10: Oh, good. Yeah, okay. Yeah, good.
8: And the Brink of War is a very good movie.
10: Okay. Did you go to the movie theater and see it?
8: No.
10: Is it part of Angel now?
8: Yeah, it is.
10: Ooh.
6: You know who I think should have played Reagan? The doc off Virgin River. Tim, what's his name?
8: I can see that.
10: Buddy, you and Virgin River.
8: Good
6: well,
8: night.
6: He's also in Animal House when he's
10: younger. I was about
6: to
10: say, okay, you might want to say that.
6: But he's old in the Virgin River, which he would be playing an old Reagan.
8: When I saw
9: Tim Matheson.
6: Yeah.
8: I saw Jeff Daniels was going to play Reagan, I thought, and of course, Angel helped me because I thought, well, if they're in it, even though they've made some mistakes, I thought if they're in it, surely they wouldn't get on board with Ronald Reagan being cast in some bad light.
6: I mean, right.
8: And
10: okay,
9: that's a good Reagan.
10: That's
9: you're
10: going
9: right,
10: off
9: Greg.
6: Same
9: Greg.
6: Hair and everything.
8: Yeah. Greg, good night, yeah. Greg. You're right.
9: That's a
8: I feel
9: Reagan.
8: Like why did I never think you
10: I
8: would
10: feel
8: be
10: like
8: right.
10: He has played Reagan in something.
8: Yeah.
6: You know what?
8: Has he?
6: If he hadn't, he should have.
8: By the way, how did I doubt that you'd be right?
6: What were you thinking?
8: I mean,
6: you had to see a picture to actually confirm it.
10: I thought that was Ronald Reagan.
6: Your same hair.
8: Greg, the other day you told me that a rooster could pull a train. You know what I did? I just went and got a chance.
9: Okay. He did play Reagan.
10: I thought so.
9: He played Reagan in Killing Reagan in 2016.
6: I never knew that
9: it
6: existed.
9: It was a TV movie, made for TV movie.
10: I thought so, because the boy looks just like him.
8: Killing Reagan. Is that from the book, that series, the Killing series that...
9: good question.
8: What's his name does those? He used to have the show, and everybody got mad at him because he said he grew up with somebody or something on Fox.
9: Oh, yeah, O'Reilly. Bill O'Reilly.
8: Bill O'Reilly, yeah. Okay.
6: Forget about that.
10: Back to Jeff playing Reagan.
8: Okay.
10: And I know where you are on this because he is so liberal in his personal life. You're like, how can
6: he's
10: pull it off?
6: He's great in movies, though.
8: I will give Brink of War props. I really enjoyed the movie, and they just stayed historically correct, and they acknowledged that Ronald Reagan and George Shultz together ended the Cold War. And what they accomplished, it's nothing but about the summit in Iceland.
10: Mm-hmm.
8: When Gorbachev goes there, they go to that weird little house.
10: And they're like, hey, we're going to meet here.
8: Weather's awful there. They get into watching that because I assume, okay, let me throw this out there, because I know that sometimes people take screenplays and they have artistic freedom. But the fact that something this historic, they literally have people there documenting every word they all said,
10: right?
8: Because it's big that we have access to the actual conversations.
10: Mm-hmm.
8: So I assume they're accurate. And now I know they probably put in a few things on their own. You know, there's no doubt that's there with a few humorous things that mm-hmm. But as far as what was discussed, I think that's all historically documented. And it was fascinating. To watch, And then just that wonderful realization that Reagan was there certainly to discuss peace in the world, and let's back off on how many weapons we have, but his brilliant plan to build up our military to basically scare the Soviet Union to the negotiation table, it worked.
7: Mm-hmm.
8: Because communism, as usual, the problem the Soviet Union had is because they were set up in a communist setup, and they didn't have any money. They ran out of money. Reagan basically broke them. And so they're trying to ask us to give up stuff mainly because they can't afford to keep up anymore. And that's that. And Reagan got them right. And then he used that to parlay into human rights about them freeing their people. And it's really good.
7: I'm looking forward to that. I can't wait. So it was in theaters, but you're saying now it's available on streaming.
8: Yeah, I streamed it last night.
11: Did you ever see the Dennis Quaid Reagan thing? Didn't that come out not that long ago?
8: I saw it.
11: I tried to watch it. Now.
8: It was all right. Anyway. This movie's better.
11: Yeah.
8: Looking
11: I like Dennis Quaid movies.
8: This movie's better just because the topic. I mean, this was our moment that we remember our parents. Now, Greg and I, and I think Speedy, maybe you're there too.
7: Mm-hmm.
8: I don't know about you, Adler, but our parents, they remember 1963. They remember the Cuban Missile Crisis. Yeah. They remember, like, practicing what do we do if a bomb is headed this way, as the Russians and the Allies had a face-off, and they thought we were about to go to war with Russia. So they remember that. Well, this was our moment when both had built up, you know, they've got enough nuclear weapons that they could destroy the world 100 times or more. And so they're like, we've got so many weapons all over the world. We got to get together and see if we can't find some way not to go into the World War III with each other. And they're sitting at the negotiation table. And I remember when all this was happening. And then, of course, what it eventually led to was incredible.
7: Mm-hmm.
8: The downfall of the Soviet Union.
7: Yeah.
8: Which was a biggie.
7: And, you know, it's funny you brought up nuclear weapons and all that. It's frustrating as sometimes I get, and I want this deal with Iran to kind of get on past it, you know.
8: Mm-hmm.
7: I think about it. What if they had nuclear weapons? That'd hold the world hostage.
8: Well, I'll tell you what they wouldn't do. They wouldn't meet in Iceland and talk it out.
7: No, they wouldn't.
11: Did the guy playing Gorby, did they put that stain on his head?
8: They did. He had the stain.
7: You okay with that, bud?
11: Somebody spilled coffee on his head.
8: The actor that played Gorby was fantastic. Huh? Fantastic. Everybody did it.
11: He wasn't as good as the one that played him in Rocky IV.
8: Well, no, I didn't want to go that far. But no, he was great. It's a really good movie. Brink of War. We'll be right back.
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0: 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The Rick Burgess Show.
1: How about it, America? Having a blast with you today. We're off and running. Already covered a lot. Box seats coming up. Burgess Ball Battle coming up. And then we'll send you into the Labor Day weekend. Do you know what Labor Day's about?
2: Labor.
1: I know it's about labor, but what was this? Was this, hey people,
3: about labor?
1: People who labor, here's an extra, here's a day off.
4: About having babies.
1: Is it about is it about women in labor?
2: No. Yep. No.
1: Okay.
2: It's something to do with the labor union.
1: Okay.
2: Celebration.
1: Okay. So, but we all get to be off even if we're not in labor union?
2: I think so.
4: Mm-hmm. It's originating from the late 19th century labor movement, and it also marks the unofficial end of summer.
3: Yeah.
1: Oh, really? But it's unofficial.
2: We could do that. It was just end of summer day.
1: Right. Yeah. Yeah. Yeah. But so anyway, so that's
3: honors workers and stuff.
1: No, I'm not either. I'm just saying.
2: But it's kind of weird that that's the day we decide that summer's over because it's not here.
1: No.
2: Not even close.
1: Like I say, summer goes all the way through September.
2: Oh, yeah.
1: Yeah.
2: He'll even show up and visit you during December.
1: If you don't watch him.
2: Just for a few days.
1: Yeah. Right. Don't put your shorts up ever.
2: Do you remember the one year it was the last weekend of hunting season? This is before they extended.
1: By the way, I think I do remember this.
2: Yeah. I wanted to take my shirt off. It was so hot.
1: Yes, I do remember that.
2: We were in Montgomery.
1: Yes, I do remember that. Real hot.
2: Oh, my goodness.
1: Right.
2: And that was at the end of January.
1: Mm.
2: And I was sweating.
3: Wow. It says here, workers held the first Labor Day event, Rick, in 1882. And President Grover Cleveland signed it into law in 1894, making it a federal holiday.
1: Okay. All right. Good. But we don't have to be in a labor union. We still are off. It's almost like shouldn't only the union people be off because their union got them an off day and the rest of us would have to work.
2: Yeah.
1: I mean, if you're,
3: the purpose of Labor Day, it says, is to honor and celebrate the social and economic achievements of American workers.
1: Okay.
3: So it's not just union.
1: Okay.
4: American.
1: Would we be considered laborers? Not really.
4: Yes.
2: No. No.
4: Oh, yeah.
2: Oh, hey, you know.
1: So does it have to be physical labor?
4: It's us and ditch diggers.
2: It does.
4: Same category.
1: What we do, I mean, we labor at.
2: Well, y'all, wasn't there like a section of the radio business that was unionized?
1: Greg, let me tell you.
3: Oh, yeah.
4: Oh, yeah.
3: That's why the building was split up in Gadsden.
1: Greg, it was so fun. I know we've told you this before, and you've seen the building, so you know what we're talking about.
2: Yeah.
1: So when Speedy and I and Bubba, Bubba was already there, but when Speedy and I joined him there, he was the engineer there. He wasn't on the air, but when we got there, to work where the Rick and Bubba show started. It was a Q104 in Gadsden, Alabama, which is now 103.7 the Q, right? They still call that in Birmingham. But anyway, but it was when it was licensed to Gadsden. And so when you got there, Sherry, by the way, worked on the AM side and where all the offices were, your traffic people. The traffic means they log everything. And then, your news people, and your AM radio station. And then there was a catwalk that went over to another building where the FM station was, and that's where we were.
2: Yeah.
1: And all the salespeople for the FM and all that. And you couldn't mix the two because when we got there, there were like two guys that were still in the union. And so they since the FM would not go union, they wouldn't put them in the same building. So there was a catwalk that separated the two buildings.
2: Little open area.
1: Yeah. So, and what was funny is that my beloved was actually working in the union building and I worked in the non-union building. Wasn't that funny?
2: I tried to keep you apart.
3: I didn't stop you.
1: No, I didn't.
2: I was actually in two unions. I was in the, what was it? International Commercial Food Workers Union. That's when I worked at Food World.
3: When you're back there in the meat department?
2: Yes. And then, of course, the International Brotherhood of Electrical Workers for 23 years.
3: Yeah.
2: So I can celebrate.
3: That's it. That's so, it. So enjoy the Labor Day weekend if you can.
1: Yeah. So
3: football has started and we'll go through Monday.
1: Yep. And Greg, believe it or not, the two guys who were trying to hang on to the broadcast union, they just didn't have any power.
2: Yeah,
1: the old broadcast union had just kind of fallen apart. They didn't have a lot of power. Do you remember that?
2: You gotta have numbers,
1: right? And
2: couple of guys in the building there, and we're going to get it.
3: No, not at all.
1: Yeah, and then they met, you know, Mark the Hammer Bass, and you talk to somebody about the union.
2: Oh, I bet.
3: Hey, they didn't call him the Hammer for nothing.
1: The Hammer. Hey, was that not, I mean, you.
3: What's up, Mark, if you're watching or listening?
1: Right. Let me tell you something. If you were going to work for the Hammer, the fact that we, you know, grew up with the kind of appearance that we did, played for the kind of coaches that we did,
3: mm-hmm.
1: Thank goodness. Because, if you hadn't gone through that, you couldn't take on the Hammer.
3: Oh, no, you'd have been sucking your thumb in the corner.
1: Yeah,
3: and you curled up.
1: You talking about broadcasters with somebody like the Hammer, you know, because broadcasters, you've been around them. That's not overly tough much.
4: No.
1: And the Hammer, though, he came from – the Hammer, he would have been a great Russian military officer.
3: Oh, Rick.
1: You know, and that – I mean, he, buddy, I'm telling you, the Hammer.
3: He did demand excellence.
1: He did.
3: But – at times it was confusing because, mm-hmm. One of my best memories here, which is, it was crazy this day, a tornado outbreak in the South can break out at any moment. Well, Rick and I are still at the station and it's after the morning show. And if I remember, it's almost like a midday and it's all hands on deck. I mean, we got things popping up. And so we go live with updates. And back then, we're pulling it from the AP wire and reading, okay, this county, this city, and watch out and all that. So we're trying to tag team and help each other through this really severe weather situation where we're trying to inform everybody. And he slings that door open.
1: Oh, my goodness.
3: And says, we're the worst two DJs that he's ever heard in his life.
1: They're just pathetic.
3: Pathetic. Oh, wow. and belittles us to the point where we're like, well, my goodness,
1: what should we do? Well, we just start thinking about where we're going to work next.
3: Right. So we keep churning on and kind of
1: because we had no union.
3: Yeah. and trying to get through the moment.
2: You were on the other side of the building.
3: Right. And I mean, straight up, it's like some bad weather all around us. Yeah. So we're trying to do it, whatever. And guess what? We had the severe weather outbreak for about 45 minutes that we covered it live. And, then he slings the door open and goes, hey, man, y'all did a great job. Y'all want to go to lunch?
2: After he just.
3: Yeah.
2: Mm-hmm. You're like, oh, yeah. Did I miss something?
1: He played mind games. We.
3: He will.
2: Great
3: he
2: job, guys.
1: But I
2: Wait a minute. You were just telling us we weren't qualified to even be
3: here. Oh, yeah. Oh, then he just slings the door. Man, that's a great job.
1: Oh,
3: Greg, I think I'm pretty accurate with that, aren't
1: you? Oh, I remember he would go from 1 minute he was going to actually, I think, send in his recommendation for me to be in the Radio Hall of Fame.
3: Mm-hmm.
1: And then that same afternoon, as he's putting he just got the stamp on that letter that was going out to enter me in the Radio Hall of Fame, he would tell me I was the worst person he'd ever heard on radio.
3: Yeah.
1: You know, and
3: it was so bad that you think you think your daily forecast is for actual weather. It was just on what his mood was. So if I encountered him first, I'd look at Rick, and I'd say, chance of thunderstorms.
1: But I will,
3: you know, watch out, or it's mostly sunny, and then you knew what you were going to have.
1: But I will tell you this:
2: wow.
1: just like on an officer and a gentleman, when Mayonnaise stands in front of that drill sergeant at the very end, he said, I got to thank you, though, because I wouldn't be ready if it wasn't for people like you.
3: Yep.
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0: Big Face Studios, Speedy Greg Adler, Rick here on mic number one, ready for another hour. If you missed the first one, catch it on the archive today. We'll get you ready for the big three-day weekend. Y'all ready?
1: Rick Burgess, show us on the air.
0: Yeah, come on.

0: do unstringed phone calls this hour. We'll also draw another name to win four tickets to the Are You Ready Tour, which starts 1 week from today. 1 week from today in Montgomery's Performing Arts Center. 6 o'clock, doors open. 7 o'clock, the show cranks. Hey, and when I say the show cranks at 7, I do mean cranks.
1: Crank.
0: Get ready for an unpredictable, unforgettable night. Miss this show and regret it for the rest of your life. So anyway, and tickets are still available for the one week from tomorrow and the 1 2 weeks from tomorrow, which is Starkville on the campus of Mississippi State University, Lee Hall, Bettersworth Auditorium. So 2 weeks from tomorrow, Starkville. 1 week from tomorrow, Montgomery. Somebody on Tex Nation, are unions actually a good thing? Well, I think when it comes down to unions, it's like a lot of things. In some cases, yes. If you work for, it's all according to what you do for a living and how good a union you got.
2: Yeah.
0: You know, because unions are like anything else. They can be run really well and they can be run really poorly. So I think it varies wildly. I think in some cases they're good, and in some cases they might be holding you back. But
2: My years, it was a good experience. I have no, you know, I'm saying I agreed with everything 100% of the time, but nobody ever does. But as far as the way it operated and all, I didn't have any problem with it at all.
0: You know what I'll say, Greg, tell me if you agree with this, because even if you're like the way Speedy and Adler and I and you now make a living outside of a union, it all still comes back to the same thing. You got to have leverage. And you want to try to, hey, if you don't have leverage, let's say that you work for a union, but you work for a union that really doesn't have any leverage, you know, then, but you got to find, you know, even in the non-union world, if I go to the negotiation table and I don't have ratings and revenue, or I go there and, you know, I'm not in any position to demand anything because I haven't performed well and I'm easily replaced. You know, what am I dealing with? What am I bringing to the table? So you always want to work for a win-win, and sometimes it's hard to do that without a union, and sometimes it's hard to do that with a union. I think there's no way to say a blanket statement they're good or bad, because I think it varies wildly. Yeah. Sometimes they're good, sometimes they're not.
3: Mm-hmm.
0: Yeah. So there you go.
3: Yeah, somebody just texted
0: in. It's not really a yes or no question.
3: I worked at a factory for 20 years. Everybody knew they couldn't get fired, and it seemed to make a lot of lazy people. But then there's also, you know, benefits where you can bargain together. Like, you guys, you have leverage, and we can make more money.
0: Yeah.
3: And get more time off and things like that. Inefficiency, that you see that sometimes, like longshoremen, they fought the standardization of shipping containers, and that led to supply chain issues. And but I can find another positive example. I like to jokingly be staunchly anti-union, and I like Greg to be our pro-union guy. Yeah. I think that makes for funny dialogue on air.
0: I agree with that. Yeah.
3: But
0: I agree with
3: it's
0: that.
3: It's a lot more nuanced than that. Absolutely.
4: Right, right. It can protect you, and it also can protect lazy people, too.
0: Yeah,
2: well,
0: it can.
2: That's just individuals. Kinda,
4: yeah, right. That's individuals, mm-hmm. But Reese is in one now, and
2: we had situations where we had to have some discussions at times.
4: That's right.
2: Mm-hmm. You know?
0: Yeah. Oh, yeah.
4: Yeah.
0: And you try to self-govern, don't you, a little bit on that?
2: Yeah. Mm-hmm. Oh, yeah.
0: And But I mean,
4: you sure do. Mm-hmm.
2: Some people don't get it.
4: No,
0: but I will tell you this: even
2: you do have to be valuable.
0: Even outside of unions, you can be in a group where if somebody thinks they're too comfortable. You have to keep encouraging them to get after it as well. So it can happen in a lot of different situations. All right, so a couple of updates today. I really was not ready for this one. I'll just be honest with you; I wasn't ready for it. Okay.
4: All right.
0: You remember when we talked about Jim Thornton, who has been the voice of Wheel of Fortune?
1: Yes, we did.
0: Since 2011. That he has been.
2: They're very vague about what.
0: Well, not today.
2: All right, let's hear about it.
0: Greg, it's not good.
2: Oh, no.
0: Okay.
2: So the fact that they let him go at the gate really is not a sign.
0: Well, it's allegations. It's alleged. Let's all underline the word alleged, okay? Because that's. But it is being reported today, so we're not gossiping. It's in the news today
4: by multiple
0: sources.
4: Yep.
0: Apparently, you remember when they said somebody was waiting on him when he got off the plane? Do you remember all that?
2: Yes.
0: And we wonder what was happening. Well, the reason that happens, you know how you can use Wi-Fi on an airplane now? Mm-hmm. You know, they do offer it.
2: Oh, no.
0: Yeah.
2: I know where is this going?
0: The voice of the Wheel of

0: even exist. It's going to have a hard time finding anybody that is not appalled by this. Okay.
1: Oh no.
0: I mean, this is where you're not. No one's going to say, "Well, what's the big deal?"
1: Okay.
0: Okay. Allegedly, the voice of the Wheel of Fortune, Jim Thornton, based on what they could monitor on the Wi-Fi on the airplane, was in a pedophilia chat room.
1: Rick.
0: Sorry, did you think I was going to say
1: that? Let me ask you a question.
0: Did you think I was going to say that?
1: No, I did not.
0: Did you ever think I was going to say
1: that? I thought it would be maybe porn.
0: Right.
1: For lack of a better term.
0: Yep.
1: I didn't know it would be. But here's the thing. Buddy, do you not know that they monitor that? And that did you think that you were the only one? You know,
2: well, it was a person sitting next to him. Yeah, they took a picture of his laptop.
3: That
2: and
3: was
2: he was chatting.
1: Oh, was
2: and it's God. Like I saw a couple cute little boys and a hot little girl. Like, is what they're talking about. He's claiming that this is a therapy place. This website is a place for therapy for people that have an issue that want to get away from this kind of content.
1: Still didn't make me feel any better.
2: But no, right. What are you doing on there anyway?
3: Yeah, but also his lawyer said that he clicked on the site by mistake.
0: It's possible.
3: Which, you know, whatever.
1: Could
3: but
1: possible.
3: But the image is
1: by mistake, and you're on there long enough for somebody else to see it and confirm what you're looking at.
0: Yeah.
1: You must not have clicked back off real quick.
3: Right. Yeah.
1: Maybe I'm wrong.
3: Pictures. I mean, there's images.
2: There's images of him typing in this chat room.
3: Yeah.
2: There's not images of him looking at images. Mm-hmm. There's images of him typing in this chat room.
3: Correct.
1: So that kind of blows that story out.
0: Yes, it does. Now, I will tell you this, because of the topic, you know, because the first time we brought it up, you could have some fun with him being the voice of Wheel of Fortune.
1: Yeah.
0: And I thought we did a pretty good bit on it.
3: Mm-hmm.
0: This kills all that.
1: It does.
0: There's nothing
1: it's hard to joke about
0: nothing
1: this.
0: Nothing we can do about this. So he'll have his day in court.
1: But when you go on
0: the Wi-Fi on an airplane and you start looking at stuff and there's people sitting next to you, hey, they can see it. I mean, we've all had that uncomfortable moment having nothing to do with laptops. I mean, some people do that. When you're sitting with somebody on a plane, you may not hear the audio if you put because they do it with earbuds. But if somebody's watching a movie next to you, guys, how many times have you glanced over and went, oh my goodness. I mean, just the movies that are available.
1: Yeah.
0: So not difficult for someone to see what you're doing next to them.
1: No, buddy.
3: But we were wondering what the complaint was.
1: Yeah, there it is.
3: And that was the complaint. Now his lawyer, we've discussed some of it, but he is really trying to argue and say,
0: well,
3: hey, there was no unlawful images, content. He never viewed, downloaded, or consumed any images, whether on the commercial flight or in any other time. So that's his lawyer. That's his defense.
0: Yeah.
3: And even when questioned by the authorities, he explained everything to them and then was let go. But now we at least know that's his defense, but that was the complaint.
1: That explains why he was yanked off the air.
0: Yep.
3: Yeah, that's right.
0: That's the allegation. That's why he's no longer the voice of the Wheel of Fortune until this all gets worked out. He'll have his day in court. He's saying that it's not what everybody thinks. And so we'll let the legal course run on that one. We'll be right back.
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2: Ashwagandha is...
1: Ashwagandha. It sounds like that's the place the Black Panther was trying to say, right?
2: That's Wakanda.
1: Oh, okay.
2: Okay.
1: All right,
2: Ashwagandha is a shrub. It's used wildly for stress, anxiety.
1: Some good home.
2: Sleeping, Rick. Sleep quality. And supposedly for, this is all just, I'm just quickly Googling, muscle growth, physical strength.
1: What?
2: Brain support. And it's linked to increased testosterone levels. Huh.
1: Didn't know about that.
2: Ashwagandha forever. Instead of Wakanda forever.
3: Yeah. Speaking of muscle support, got Hobie in the gym yesterday.
2: Whoa!
1: What can Hobie do in the gym? I mean, he's on a scooter.
3: Upper body. Yeah. Can't be standing, though.
1: Well, see, that's a problem, because here's now Hobie unable to get you to work on your legs.
2: Now,
1: you're going to do is work on your upper body, and you're already, those poor legs. Sometimes they just look at me and go, Rick, we tried.
3: Okay, now, that's a little much.
1: Yeah, listen, I had somebody, when we had those households that for some reason I called home holds that the theater released a few days ago, and, they're all gone now.
2: Mm-hmm.
1: And so they were good seats. And I had somebody say, hey, when those are released, we are so excited because we're going to be able to see Speedy's legs now.
3: Well, personal. Hobie cut a little video for Greg and then threw a shot at me towards the end.
1: Oh, really?
3: Which I appreciate that, buddy. I went and picked you up at the house.
1: Yeah, and it's because you did that impression of him. This is his chance to get you back.
3: Yeah, right. Well, yeah. So here is Hobie sitting in the gym yesterday.
4: Hey, Greg. I'm in here with crutches. Doesn't matter if it's closed, I still got it. I'm in the gym.
5: But you're not doing anything.
3: How long has it been since you've been out?
4: 6 weeks.
3: How many times has Greg gone, you
5: six
3: think?
5: 6 weeks?
4: In 6 weeks?
3: Mm-hmm.
4: Zero. I actually won one, and it was closed. A little too hot for everybody.
5: Well,
4: I hate it to be hot in the gym.
3: Well, I hate we can't do legs today with that out.
4: Sure.
3: So I guess we'll have to do chest again.
4: My right calf is still just slightly bigger than Speedy's.
3: Hey.
2: Gotcha.
1: Nailed
2: you.
5: Yeah. So you've been milking this for 6 weeks.
1: Guys, has it been 6 weeks already?
3: He broke down.
1: Does it feel like 6 weeks?
3: No. No.
1: It hasn't been 6 weeks.
3: Yeah, we have document back when the Backstreet Boys concert was.
1: Has that been that long ago?
3: Yeah, and I think he worked out maybe early that week. I guess you add it all up. But anyway, I think he probably knows, but
2: it's usually a year recovery for the Achilles snapping.
5: If you can go to the Backstreet Boys at the Sphere, it's obviously not too bad.
1: That's right.
3: Well, that was prior to the surgery.
5: But it was already torn.
1: Thank you.
3: Yes, and he was in a boot. And he had his knee cart, and he also had crutches.
5: That's what I'm saying.
3: That.
5: If you can do that,
3: was part of the joke is that you went through all that for the Backstreet Boys. But right.
1: I'd be walking by now.
3: Yeah. So that's just a little life update there. But he had fun with the fact that Greg hadn't been in one time.
5: Well, I'm waiting on him to come back.
1: Did you?
3: Well, he's back.
1: Did you work on your legs?
3: No, no, we did.
5: But why not? Yeah, just because he can't do it don't mean you can't.
3: Well, but he, we were. I was. He was in crutches.
6: You didn't have an answer for that, did you?
3: No, I mean, I'm you not gonna. We're not gonna pick a guy up, go work out, and go. All right, I'm gonna be on the other side of the gym.
5: Why not? He's just sitting there on the bench.
3: Yeah, no, that was prior.
5: It ain't like he was doing.
3: We
5: anything.
3: Just did dumbbell stuff.
5: You just
3: yesterday.
5: Don't want to do. Let's just say it,
3: buddy.
5: I don't like doing legs.
3: Had nothing to
5: Nobody
3: do with yesterday.
5: Nobody likes doing legs.
3: I do legs. I just didn't do it yesterday. I had nothing to do with yesterday.
6: Hey, when's the last time you did legs?
3: Last week.
6: How long?
5: You ain't never.
3: What are you talking about? You wouldn't know. You hadn't been in a year.
5: Anytime I've ever been, we've never done legs.
3: That's not true.
6: I'd like to see your legs.
3: That's not true.
5: You're going back 10 years.
3: How'd this come back on me? He's the one that hadn't been to a gym.
6: Right. Well, this one over here, he's 30-10.
3: How's this on me?
6: He's 30-10. That's all he's going to do. Okay? And he's lean and mean, and he's not motivated.
3: Right.
6: Okay? That's it. He does what he needs to do.
5: After I saw Rick Springfield, I'm getting motivated.
6: Right. By the way, there's something going on there.
5: Yeah.
3: That's insane.
6: Either he's lied about his age, or, or he's found the fountain of youth.
2: He's on TRT and HGH.
6: You said all that.
2: Go BHB and all that.
5: LMNOP, all that.
6: That's it. Ashwagandha. He's got him in his ears.
3: Right.
5: Yeah. Ayahuasca.
6: Yeah. Right.
2: Oh, that too.
6: Sure.
3: Yeah.
6: But Sean told me, trainer Sean, he said, if you can get Speedy to do it, and you don't even have to get involved. He told me this. He said he can send it to me directly. He said, I'd like to take a look at what he does on his legs.
3: Okay. Sure
6: and he said, I'd like to give some assessment on it.
3: Okay.
6: He's got some ideas. Speedy, come on.
3: I've had a lot of people send me that.
6: Right.
3: Mm-hmm.
6: Are you doing
3: that? Then they see me and they're like, wow. So they really over exaggerate things.
2: Right.
6: You know what? Honestly,
5: one person.
3: I mean, like, Adley, you talk about how tall you are in person.
2: Right. Yeah. People are like, dude, by the way,
6: I'm pretty sure that was your mom. Huh? Anybody else said it?
3: Huh? Yeah, in the seats, they'll come and go. Well, I mean, they're not big, but they're not like
6: right. Well, today
3: like a pretzel.
6: Today, to me, they seem like exceptionally smaller. I don't know what happened. Maybe it's those jeans. Huh?
3: Keep it up.
6: But that's fine. I just share with us what you're doing, and I'm gonna have Sean look at
3: share with you. You want me to share with you?
6: Well, just or send it directly to Sean.
3: All right. Well, y'all all share with me what y'all are doing.
6: I'll show you what I'm doing. I had a massive leg workout Tuesday, and pretty good one yesterday.
3: The leg workout?
6: Oh yeah.
3: Okay.
6: You want me to show it to you?
3: Yeah.
6: Okay. But I need some weight.
3: All right.
6: Because I need to put 240s on each shoulder. And then I need you to count, and then I'm gonna do the come down, pause, down, up, come down, pause.
3: It's about all squats,
6: all with weight on me.
3: A bar,
6: two dumbbells, 40 pounds on each shoulder.
3: Mm.
6: Okay,
3: you know, holding them up, like thrusters.
6: Yeah, but I actually put them on my shoulders because my shoulders hurt so bad. Holding, them. I have to sit on
3: can't
6: top
3: do
6: of it.
3: Yeah.
5: Nothing wrong
6: I have
5: with
6: to
5: that.
6: Sit on top of it like I'm a camel.
5: Yeah, sounds bad.
6: You know what I'm talking about when you're trying to hold it.
5: Yeah.
6: You realize the hold is too much. You have to set them literally on top of your shoulders.
5: A little relief.
6: So it's not pretty, but I mean, you know, it's working. It's helping. You know, what I'm worried about is those quads have got to be strong because that's the one thing we need as we age is to be able to stand up without any having to put our hands down. So those quads are
3: 100%.
6: Those
3: what?
6: That's
3: good, great.
6: Wait.
3: You know what?
5: If you can't stand up for that, you are in trouble.
3: Yeah, you deserve that.
6: And by the way, there's a plan for that.
5: Can't stand up.
6: Yes, that's right.
5: All right, we'll be back. Oh, now Larry and Carolyn want to meet Hobie.
3: Oh, they all about it.
7: I wouldn't mind going to Dublin.
8: Hobie, is there a Hobie
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1: Thanks for being with us today, America. And Labor Day weekend coming up. College football is rolling out to the NFL. Well, we're still a week away. They don't start this weekend. They start next weekend, right? So as far as this weekend, we talked a little bit about it. Some pretty good matchups this weekend. Not a ton of them, but some that are interesting. Clemson, LSU, interesting. Will Lane Kiffin be arrested or be on the sideline?
2: Will there be NFL players on his team?
1: Always interesting to look for that one. So that one is probably the most interesting. Oregon, Boise State, Baylor, Auburn.
2: Yeah,
1: that one's got some interest there. Kind of looking around. That's probably
2: Sisters of the Poor.
1: No, not where are you on UCLA playing California right out of the gate? That's weird. So, what about well, State's got UL Monroe, Speedy. So maybe ease into that. Of course, anybody can be dangerous.
3: Now. Oh yeah, UMass just beat Rutgers.
1: Mm-hmm. So. Oh yeah. So those are some of the matchups coming up this weekend, and so get out and try to enjoy some of those if you can. Hopefully, we'll get to do that. So, and take
3: see where
1: time.
3: UNA travels to Arkansas.
1: Yeah, I see that right there. Did you know this is a little bit inside, because I know that it's probably more interesting to us than it is for a lot of you out there. But I found it interesting, even though I know UNA. Did you know that UNA beat Samford like pretty good?
2: Didn't they?
1: Spanked them pretty good.
2: When they played in the baseball stadium.
1: And that's not some like outrageous thing. I'm just saying. You would have thought, you know, with the CUNA coming in and do that to Samford was a little bit surprising.
2: Correct me if I'm wrong now, because everybody swapped. Mm-hmm. Samford is still FCS.
1: Samford?
2: Yes.
1: I don't know, Greg.
2: And then UNA, they're D1.
1: Have they moved to D1 now? Yeah. Okay.
2: Even in football.
1: Mm-hmm. Yeah. So
3: I saw Samford. I saw that game on last night. They had a game last night.
2: Who did they play?
3: They were hosting Southern Illinois, I believe.
1: Okay.
3: Yeah, and they got beat 22-18.
1: Ooh. How about somebody, I see this starting to percolate right now. Can we get Dickie on the phone today? I don't think Speed, right? That's a tough one, because it's just, and I think he's a little bit in that camp, like I told you about my friend, he's draped in crimson, and he's not even going to the game Saturday. He just says it's too hot, it's 11 o'clock.
3: That's not a true fan, though. No.
1: But this guy, that's what's interesting. No, you're right.
3: I'm joking with
1: that. But I'm not joking. I told him, I said, this is shocking to me.
3: Yeah.
1: Not because if this game, this matchup, and it was an Alabama fan, this game, if it was, say, seventh game, I can see that he would take this one off. A true open and home opener, no matter who you're playing.
2: That's true.
1: And he said he would be there, but he said 11 a.m. and 100 degrees. Just, I'm sorry.
2: Oh, it's going to be miserable.
1: And then he went on to say, which I'm worried about Dickie a little bit, he said that he just something about, he's just not as fired up under the DeBoer.
2: I know. He doesn't have the same bite.
1: As he was Saban. So, he just got too much Saban
2: in him. If you're a fan, Coach Saban, you felt like you were disappointing him.
1: Correct.
2: They don't have that feeling about DeBoer.
1: He said even as a fan, he's not afraid of DeBoer.
2: Yeah. I mean, you were afraid that Coach Saban was going to find out you didn't come to the game.
1: Right.
3: Do you remember when Coach Saban got on to everybody for leaving?
2: Oh, yeah. He didn't like that. Leaving in the fourth.
1: I know that we mentioned all this chaos.
3: By the way, College Game Day will be in Baton Rouge.
1: Nice.
2: So I'll bet.
3: All the drama will start early tomorrow.
1: Cannot wait to get up with my coffee on Saturday morning and put game day.
2: If it would just be cool outside, and it's not.
1: I know. I'm just going to pretend. I'm going to go downstairs, and I'm going to drop the temperature, probably freeze up my air condition. I'm going to drop it at like 65. And just see if I can get it freezing down there and sitting there. And I'm going to pretend like I'm going to look outside and pretend. It'll be hard to see through the haze, but I'm going to pretend that it's like crisp outside.
3: Oh. Yeah. They're going to be set up on the LSU quad, so it'll be good. You know what I think a lot of people are doing, not just Alabama fans, but just a lot? They have like get-together parties. You know, that, you know, where you might have four, five, six different couples or family come over for those that might not want to weather the weather and the heat and go, hey, we might go to the big games, but we'll still get together and support them, but just not go sit in.
1: But this guy's a season ticket holder. And he was wearing a Bama shirt when he was talking to him. And I almost told him to take it off.
2: Get it off.
1: I mean, you know, this is like been going for generations kind of thing.
3: Huh.
1: You know?
2: I mean, it's a tradition. I mean, opening weekend? You're right. You make a good point there.
1: That's the only issue I got with it. It's the only issue I got with it.
3: Right.
1: But as far as fandom.
2: I mean, because people, they just look to that opening game.
1: So their question, though, I guess could be, are the Nadmeyers going?
2: I don't know.
1: I think that's a yes for sure, no matter what.
2: They ain't going to tailgate as hard.
1: Right. But that weather out there right now for 11 o'clock kickoff, it's mean.
3: Yeah, it is.
1: I mean, it's mean.
2: So you're going to have to really want to be there.
1: Hey, MO Cheek's going to be ruby red.
2: Oh, yeah. People like me top of my head if I don't have a good hat. Mm-hmm.
3: This is kind of cool on College game day as it kicks off. It has been revealed that the celebrity guest picker will be Laney Wilson. Coach Lane Kiffin will be live on the set.
1: Oh my goodness!
3: So that'll be something.
1: Oh
3: to see.
1: My goodness!
3: And for the milestone part, it's the program's 500th roadshow. That's a lot of roadshows.
1: So Lane Kiffin's going to sit there with all this going on, and be right there on game day.
2: Well, I'll give him this. He'll throw himself.
1: He will. He's so awkward. He handles all this so terribly. And I love every minute of it.
2: I know. Mm-hmm.
1: So people are saying this is another thing that I will not do in this kind of heat. Hey, y'all don't forget dove season opens.
2: No.
1: No way I'm going to go stand in some field in 100 degrees and shoot birds.
2: With my camo.
1: No way.
3: Yeah.
1: Nope. No way, no how.
2: Nope.
1: I don't even really like dove hunting that much when it's a good day.
2: Oh, it's fun.
1: I don't know what it is. I'm just not really into hunting.
2: I'm not very good at it. Yeah. But I it is fun.
1: I've never really enjoyed bird hunting, and I don't know why.
2: Yeah.
1: I'm not. I see where it can be great. It's like if I won't go to my hunting account, I'm only going to go there for deer hunting, and I might, maybe, turkey hunt once, maybe.
3: Mm-hmm.
2: Might.
1: I don't go to the account for dove shoots.
2: And, well, I think a lot of it's the first opportunity.
3: But you know, it's kind of weird to y'all's point. I think I've only been like maybe three or four times.
2: Yep.
3: And every time we go, man, that was fun.
1: Yeah.
3: That was awesome. Yep. You know, and then I'm like, we'll go, let's do that again. And then we don't.
2: Gerald,
3: like maybe once a year.
2: Gerald and them have a big shoot every year. I mean, it's tradition. They've always done it. So they'll be fired up.
1: Oh, I've had people get upset with me who know me and have access to the farm. They're like, you could have a great dove field out here. And I'm like,
2: run my house same way.
3: Good. Mm-hmm. Yeah.
1: Oh, you could. Yeah, it's great. Great. About this. Mm.
2: Yeah.
1: But I know people love it. So yeah, that does happen in a lot of states. It's gonna be hot where we are.
2: Yeah,
1: real hot.
2: Right. You're right.
1: I mean, I hate to say it. I mean, I don't.
3: So we've become those guys.
1: Yeah.
3: We've become the old men that talk about nothing but the weather.
1: Well, how about Sherry? Sherry has said to me, has nothing to do with weather. It has to do with also the hassle factor. Sherry said to me again yesterday, she goes, all right, I told you the red clay strays are coming to Birmingham. I told you if you want to get tickets and we'll go. Told you it's on Halloween. We don't really do Halloween, so we don't care about that. And she goes, it'll be something good to do as opposed to, you know, just sitting at the house. And yesterday she's like, well, did you get tickets? I'm like, no. And she's like, what's the holdup? I said, I keep picturing the mob. I keep picturing the parking. I keep picturing the trying to get downtown. What's happened to me?
2: I know.
1: It's like I just.
2: And are they, because they're fairly new in your world. Are you that into them that it's worth a full concert?
1: I will say that the red clay strays, am I saying it right? Because sometimes I call them the red stray clays.
4: Right.
1: Is it the red clay strays?
4: Correct. Correct. Red clay. The clay is red.
1: Now, Greg, I would say right now, I'm up to like 10 songs by then in my life.
2: Okay.
1: That's still not a whole concert.
2: That helps.
1: But
2: that's a good bit of it.
1: But I think the way that they play, even the stuff I may not be that familiar with yet, when I hear it,
2: yeah.
1: Because of their style, I'll probably still like it because their style's so good. I like the way they sound.
2: Yeah. Right up to you getting traffic.
1: And I will say this, and I don't know where it'll head with them because I know this, you know, you have to be very careful. Billy Sunday said it best. We'll see. I right now also really respect, and I think they may be doing as good a job as I've ever seen, you know, because they're kind of in our world. They're Christians playing music. They're not playing Christian music. Does that make sense?
2: Yeah. Mm-hmm.
1: But in their lyrics, they still work in some pretty deep theology, and they certainly do a good job of working in the struggles of being sinful people, but also working in music that, like, packed arenas are now singing that talk straight up about redemption. Mm-hmm. I mean, just as straight as it could possibly be, but without being preachy, without being corny. Does all that make sense?
5: Yes. Yeah. I love their stuff. It's amazing.
1: Yeah. And so I have great respect for what they're doing, and I'm so grateful that God's honoring it and bringing in the kind of crowds they're getting to play in front of right now. And I think I would love it once I got there. Mm-hmm. If somehow I could, like, fly in, sit down with Sherry, then fly back out. You know, like I could go through some portal and be in my seat and then walk back in that portal and be back home. We'll be right back.
0: This is the Rick Burgess Show.
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1: All right, our first time to chat with you, we open up all 10 lines. 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If not, you'll be trapped in an echo chamber and you'll come off sounding like you're drunk. So you don't want that. You want to get your point ready. I'm ready to go. Be sure you got a good sale. And please be appropriate and don't act like a fool. So here we go. Unscreened phone calls. Nothing between you and this show, but airwaves and opportunity. Hello, welcome to the Rick Burgess Show. You're on unscreened phone calls. Go ahead.
16: Morning, man. Hope y'all doing well.
1: We are. Hope you are, too.
16: Doing good. All right, man. I need y'all to help me on this. I got to speak to all the yuppies out there, all the yuppie men. Mm-hmm. If you drink black coffee, or let me just put it this way. If you drink coffee, I need my men to quit drinking these frappuccinos and cappuccinos and Al Pacinos and whatever else they come up with. Yes. Grab you a cup of black coffee. Grow some hair on that chest and grow a set, man. Put down the yuppie coffee. Come on. Y'all got to help me.
1: You know, I would love to say that I've made some stand, like you obviously are, sir, where I stand in solidarity with Greg on black coffee. I drink black coffee for the main reason is I got sick and tired of having to do anything other than that. It's just simple. I pour it out. I drink it. It does the job. I enjoy it. I wish that I was doing it to say, well, nobody should put anything in their coffee. I'm really not in that camp. I'm just drink black coffee because it's simple.
2: Yeah. The coffee world, I'm right in the middle of it, as taste tester for Brew Bar.
1: Yeah.
2: And some of that stuff's pretty good.
1: Easy.
2: I mean, I'm a black coffee guy. Everybody knows that.
1: Sure.
2: But every now and then, for a little change, it won't replace my daily coffee.
1: Right.
2: But I'll throw it in there with it.
1: The only
2: time anybody wants to go to the Brew Bar, go have at it. It's really good.
1: The only time I drink anything that is not black coffee in the coffee world is when I'm out doing what she likes. Yeah, you know, like if she goes, hey, I got you one too. And I'm like,
2: they're good.
1: Wow. Well, and the other thing is, you know, you got to be careful. The beautiful thing about black coffee, too, is it fits into doing just a little bit better. Because, you know, as far as it being good for you, it's the better choice.
4: Yeah, you can still be, like, if you want to do intermittent fast, black coffee still works.
1: See?
4: Which is nice.
1: Yes.
2: Yeah.
1: Somebody said, are you ready t-shirts? Yes. Yes, they are. All you have to do is just go to the store. Rick Burgess Show. .com. That's off Tex Nation. We have the tour merch already there for you. They're gonna be at the venues. Don't worry about that. In the lobby, we'll have all the merch out there for the tour. But if you're somebody that maybe can't go to the show, or you just want to go ahead and have it before you get to the show, yeah, you can go get it right now at RickBurgessShow.com. Click store. Rick Burgess Show. You're on unscreened phone calls. Go ahead.
17: Burgess biology question.
1: Yeah, go ahead.
17: In the garden before the fall, did Adam and Eve's farts stink?
1: Boy, I'm going to say no.
2: Wow.
1: I'm going to say no.
2: Is this the same belly button
1: because
2: guy?
1: Are you the belly button guy? I would say no.
2: Who asked that?
1: Because they were being fed perfect food in a perfect state with perfect digestive systems. So the answer to that is no. Rick Burgess Show, unscreened phone calls. Go ahead.
4: But they were still funny, though, right?
18: Yes. Hey guys, this is Fan from Hartsell, your self-proclaimed most loyal fan.
1: Thank you.
18: I got some things, okay?
1: Okay.
18: Hey, first of all, Greg and Speedy. Greg, you said something earlier this week or last week that you kind of belittled yourself a little bit. Greg, you bring a great balance and chemistry to the show, as does Speedy, because Speedy, I love you, man. What you represent. I love you, but if we had too much Speedy, we'd all have type 2 diabetes. Here's
1: because
18: the other thing.
1: Guy.
18: Rick.
3: Oh.
2: You're a good guy.
18: Rick.
2: That's a compliment.
3: I see what
1: think
3: you're
1: it
3: saying.
1: Is. It's a backhanded one, but it is.
3: Yeah. Is it? Okay.
1: Sort of.
2: Yeah.
18: Hey, Rick.
1: Yes.
18: Hey, you said earlier we broke the chandelier at Hattiesburg. Was there a second shooter that we don't know about?
1: That's a good point.
4: What's this we?
1: I'll tell you where we comes from.
2: You got a mouse in your pocket?
1: I'll tell you where we comes from, Van. It comes from the fact that Greg said turn it up, and Bubba turned it up. I didn't know that had happened. They played a role
3: on it
1: shooting through that chandelier because they cranked
2: it
1: up.
2: But you knew that it was cranked.
1: So they were every bit as a part of it as I was. So there was
3: Rick, you were the shooter.
18: Okay. Well, I was wondering if we needed to appoint a commission to investigate. Here's the last thing.
1: Food 5 of 79 all over again.
18: Here's the last thing. Okay, in reference to AI, I call that Adler incident, the day that y'all broke him down.
1: Yep.
2: Oh, yeah.
18: How do you think Adler would respond to the guy that you were talking about earlier, that program director? How do you think Adler would respond to him?
4: Mark the hammer?
1: Yeah, it would have been a tough relationship.
4: Yeah.
2: Broke down over us.
1: I will tell you this, though. Yeah, the hammer. I had a similar incident as Adler had. He just didn't know about it. But the hammer, though, as much as the hammer, he toughened us. He made us guerrilla marketers. He gave us a competitive spirit. So he fits. I mean, you know, these kind of people, you know, there's struggles, but some of that struggle is good. It made us tougher, made us stronger.
3: Mm-hmm.
1: And as far as marketing, I give all the credit to the hammer, because he was a guerrilla marketer.
3: He was.
1: And the fact that he could be a little unpredictable, he allowed things that I don't think a normal person would have allowed.
3: Mm-hmm.
1: You know?
3: And as hard as he was on us, mm-hmm. if I was to ever call him and need him, he was there.
1: Oh, yes.
3: Always.
1: Right.
3: So.
1: Absolutely. Especially if it was a good day.
3: Yes.
1: Rick Burgess Show, unscreened phone calls. Go ahead.
3: Yes.
19: So my homeroom teacher used to be a intern for y'all. Her name was Barnes and Stumble.
1: What's up?
2: Yep.
19: She's my homeroom history teacher.
1: Is she a hard teacher, or is she really, really nice?
19: She's kind of nice and sometimes mean, but
1: okay. Well, you gotta be
19: sometimes. Most of the time she's pretty nice.
1: Yeah, there you go. Yeah. It's all about it. You probably need both.
3: Yeah.
1: So tell her we all said hello, okay?
3: That's right.
19: I will. I'm
1: going
19: to head to class in like 30 minutes anyway.
1: Okay.
2: All right.
1: And enjoy having a day off on Monday, too. Mm-hmm.
3: That's right.
19: Mm-hmm.
3: Yeah. Look at that.
1: Mm-hmm.
3: You know, the whole being mean thing, we had to sometimes sit River down on that. You know, it's like, no, we're not being mean. We're just telling you to do what we say to do. That's not being mean.
2: Well, in their mind, it is.
3: It is. Yeah. So that's the teacher making them mind the rules.
1: Amen. I tell you what's mean.
3: But to them, it's like, you're being mean. Well, no, I'm not.
1: I'll tell you what's mean is when parents don't correct their kids.
2: That's mean to everybody around.
1: And they raise up being people that nobody wants to be around.
3: That's mean.
1: That's real mean. That ain't loving nobody.
3: Nope.
1: Top of the hour.
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1: No doubt about it, here we are, Speedy Greg Adler. 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And then another Rick and Bubba's Greatest Hits and Radio Gold coming out this weekend as well. 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We be creating a lot of content. So we have box seats coming up. We will chat with them. We'll have a Burgess Ball battle, meet some of them. Sanchez Tannehill celebrates his birthday with us, so he will be here. Also,
2: fired up.
3: God did it.
1: Also, we'll announce another winner of 4 tickets to the Are You Ready tour that starts 1 week from today, coming up a little bit later as well. And if you want to win some, we'll still give some away next week. Just send the word ticket to our text line. I hate to bring this up, but we have to update this. Lindsey Clancy, the jury, they wrapped another day, day 6. The problem is now everybody except one person have agreed on their verdict, but that one person seems to be dug in, and that one person doesn't seem willing to change their mind, so they can't get a majority. It's a panel of 9 women and 3 men, and they have reported that now they're deadlocked, but they're deadlocked by only one person.
2: So I wonder where that one person is. Is it they're on one and everybody else is on 2 or another one?
1: Right.
2: Or are they wanting to be more lenient and the others are on 1?
4: Yeah. Which side?
2: Which way?
1: I don't know. Or,
4: maybe everybody said we're going with guilty of whatever, and this person's like, no, I'm sorry.
1: I could be completely wrong, completely wrong. And I don't even know why this is what I sense. But that's all it is. It's just a sense, nothing else. Total speculation. Not one fact to back it. Okay? I sense that the others, because of how long they've been involved, they have caved to a less serious charge. And the one who won't give in says this is outrageous.
4: Hmm.
1: Unbelievable. What y'all want to do, and they won't give in. I tend to think it's that, because I think some of the others have probably been wore down, that were standing also.
2: So you know, someone says, you know, the one holdout to your feeling, Rick, is for a guilty verdict, but 1 and 2 are both guilty, right? So are they saying that the others are saying?
5: Well, here's
4: guilty, but of a different
5: here's
4: degree.
5: The judge, and the judge is pointing to one juror refusing to listen to the law when it comes to the definition of reasonable doubt. Here's the judge talking about that one juror not listening.
6: All right. Good afternoon, everyone. I just wanted to go over a couple of things this afternoon. First off,
5: this was yesterday.
6: I want to remind you that you are required to follow my instructions on the law as I gave them to you, all right? I also want to, at this point, go over the instruction that I gave you about reasonable doubt, all right? And so, reasonable doubt. The burden is on the Commonwealth to prove beyond a reasonable doubt that the defendant is guilty of the charges made against her. What is proof beyond a reasonable doubt? Well, the term is often used and probably pretty well understood, though it's not easily defined. Right. Proof beyond a reasonable doubt does not mean proof beyond all possible doubt. for everything in the lives of human beings is open to some possible or imaginary doubt.
5: Right.
6: The charge is proved beyond a reasonable doubt if, after you've compared and considered all

0: not an unreasonable doubt, not any doubt. It means reasonable, like for you to go, well, the evidence has, I've seen some things in the evidence that make me reason the person may not to be guilty. It's a reasonable doubt. And I think he's right. I think a lot of people nowadays, they think that means they shouldn't have any doubt. And it doesn't mean that. It means your doubt would be based on some sort of reason, some sort of fact, some sort of evidence, not just a feeling. So it doesn't mean that that it's doubt of any kind. It would have to be a doubt that would actually be reasonable. And that's key. So maybe you're right. Maybe what they're saying is that person can't get off the reasonable doubt thing, but they don't really understand that it must be doubt that would be reasonable, meaning it's plausible. If the evidence has been pretty deadly, pun intended, that's not a reasonable doubt.
1: And Lindsey Clancy's attorney, Kevin Reddington, is fuming and just raising all kinds of heck in the courtroom, asking that one juror to be removed because he is kind of putting out there, no, the whole jury thinks she's innocent. And so I'm just guessing, according to what that judge said.
0: But I agree with you, the fact he took time to do that. Well, when either he's saying that to that one person or he's saying it to the other ones. You know?
2: Yeah.
0: It could be that too. You know, those of you that don't agree with this person, y'all do realize I'm talking about a reasonable doubt. So it could be them he's talking to. It was, as you pointed out, we just don't know.
2: So y'all think it's one of the three dudes that's holding out?
0: I wouldn't think so, no.
1: Yeah, I don't know.
0: I mean, there's nine women. That's the reason why I'm saying the numbers would also tell me the holdout would likely be a female.
2: Hmm.
0: Or it could be a guy who's trying to be sharp by being somebody who, you know, I was a man. I stood up for, you know, that kind of thing. You could have that guy.
1: The holdout could be a person wanting the harshest penalty and the rest of the jury doesn't. It could be anything, but I'm just speculating and trying to make sense of this horrific case.
0: So,
2: but the defense, he doesn't know, so he's just guessing. He's playing it.
1: Yeah. Yes. Yeah. The defense attorney, from what I understand, he does not know exactly who and why. Because I think they find out when we called it.
0: Yeah.
2: But they're non-sequesters, so they just get to go home every night.
1: Check their phone. Look at the mania online. Look at the people wearing pink shirts outside.
0: If it's a holdout for her to be guilty, I think it's a guy.
1: Yeah.
0: If it's a holdout saying that not guilty, I think it's a woman. We'll be back.
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0: 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The deer will thank you.
1: Yeah, I just saw Tex Nation. Looks like they're going to be in the box seats next week. They just showed me they got a bag of Rick's Mix ready to go. I'm going to tell you what, we've been using the Burgess Blend and the Rick's Mix at the farm. And guys, y'all seen the pictures.
2: I mean, it speaks for itself.
1: So anyway, we're excited about the future on that too. Okay, so let me ask you one last question, and then we're going to go to this other deal that I can't believe is in the news. And in
3: Magarena,
1: Speedy started the day with me telling me about this, and I was like, "What?" But I don't know what I do. No, this is funny.
3: Yeah, he just said, Magarena. We were playing that song.
1: If you're on the jury. And you believe what I think we all believe, I know I do, that this woman should be found guilty for what she did, and she should pay her earthly punishment for what she did with all the things that have been made available about how methodical it is, and you're the holdout juror. Everybody else wants to do not guilty or a lesser charge. Are you so convicted about this is not the right that you would hang in there to be a hung jury, mistrial, whatever it's called, and you would never, ever get them to talk you into changing, no matter how long you stayed there, how your life had been disrupted? Would you be so all in on what was morally right that you could not be moved? I'm a yes on that.
4: Yeah, if it's morally right, I believe so.
1: But I'm talking about, you know, that's easy to say. We haven't been on this trial.
4: We haven't been having to do all the stuff they have to do.
2: You're not sitting in a room with 11 other jurors peppering you to try to get you to.
1: I haven't had to watch
3: them. Just want to go home.
1: I haven't watched, you know, 300 different presentations and long trial. So I know, but I'm just thinking though, that's the beauty of conviction. And if you think that this is just morally wrong, what the others are trying to do, I think that does give you the ability to dig in.
2: Mm-hmm. So murder one is life without parole, right? Murder two is it life with parole?
4: With the option of parole? Yeah.
2: Right.
3: Yeah.
2: And then after that, it's manslaughter.
1: Which I don't even know how that's in there.
2: And then after that, it was just what? Insanity or something.
3: Yeah, not responsible.
1: Not guilty by reason of insanity.
2: Gotcha.
1: All that, yeah.
2: All right.
4: You've got first degree, second degree, manslaughter. Those are the guilty. And then not criminally responsible by mental insanity. And then not guilty. Those are the non.
1: God, there's a full just straight up not guilty.
4: Three, four. Yeah, those are the options.
1: Yeah, well, that's true. In any trial, not guilty is there. So anyway, I thought that. I started thinking about that. This type of case is so. It's just, man, there's just not a lot of middle ground on it.
2: Mm-hmm.
1: And so if somebody is dug in, I think they're probably going to stay dug in.
2: Yeah.
1: Well, I don't know the person, but I know I would be. If it may be that we have this wrong, that the one holdout is a not guilty person or a lesser charge. We don't know. Did not know this. Didn't know it. Did anybody know that there is something called the Gay Softball World Series?
3: No, Rick, I did not.
2: Didn't know it.
1: What is this?
4: I thought it was just called the Softball World Series.
1: Well, I knew somebody was going to say that. It does seem like they're represented pretty well in just straight up softball.
2: Hey. Yeah.
1: Well, that's just true. I mean, that's.
2: So is this a co-ed gay softball league, or is this all?
3: I don't know. I don't know.
2: Oh, it's guys.
1: Oh, it's guys.
3: I watched a little bit of the video, and maybe I wouldn't pay.
1: Is it slow pitch?
3: Yeah, I think. I don't know. How about I don't know?
4: Here's a package about it.
2: Okay.
4: If you guys want,
3: go for it.
2: Good gracious.
5: Hitting home runs may be the goal at this year's Gay Softball World Series,
2: good
5: but players
2: gracious.
5: Say there's another challenge, and that's beating the heat. The sun is beating down on Berliner Park in Columbus as teams from across the country and Canada are playing softball with pride at this year's Gay Softball World Series.
6: Dudes. I'm constantly wetting my hat and it is dry within 10 minutes.
5: Good Manny night. Benavidez is on the Austin Ghost Runners team. He says it feels as hot as Texas at Berliner Park.
6: We at least have a slightly better breeze here, but I was surprised by the humidity because we had that really tough in Austin. But otherwise, I mean, very similar today.
5: Patrick Rethwich from Portland, Oregon, says he's been taking back-to-back days with temperatures over 90 degrees Celsius.
7: What? I am covered in sunscreen. This breeze is amazing. We sit in the shade. We cool off the best we can, but we're surviving.
3: Oh my goodness.
5: Volunteers are riding around the fields with coolers, providing umpires and teams with water, ice, and Gatorade to help them stay hydrated.
8: You run out of things because it's hot, so we end up drinking more Gatorades and water than we expected. So we just kind of stay in stock with all of those things to keep everyone hydrated.
5: Ohio Health has first aid tents set up, EMS crews on the ground, and an ice bath to help people avoid overheating. Competitors and fans say while it might be hot, the weather is not stopping them from enjoying the city and having a good time.
6: I want to give my sincerest gratitude to the city of Columbus for welcoming us and being so kind.
9: Yes, win in the heat and not die.
5: The Gay Softball World Series will wrap up this Saturday.
3: Like say that.
2: Oh my goodness.
1: Hey. Yeah, how many times they say Gatorade?
3: Listen, here, understand. Huh? The story wasn't about the Gay World Series. It's about the heat.
9: I know. But, I will tell you this. The weather's hot, and so is the first baseman. If I could just say.
3: Listen.
1: Listen, you know this has happened.
3: Oh my gosh.
1: People compete. They've snuck people in that weren't gay.
3: Oh.
1: They were really good
3: ringers. Ringers.
1: Yeah. Like, just act gay. Wear pink.
2: Right. A lot of tank tops, right?
3: Oh, boy.
2: I know you love them.
3: I'm telling you what.
1: Yeah, I won't be wearing them anytime soon. Oh, my goodness. Yeah. That right there.
9: He came
1: there.
9: Into second base a little too hard.
1: Right.
4: They offered complimentary water and monkeypox tests.
9: Gosh, that's so good.
1: Okay, Adler.
2: Everybody. Almost spit my coffee out.
1: Everybody.
3: Hey guys. Can everybody play catcher?
4: Hey, we got one. We got one and one backup. That's it.
2: Hey, no head first slides, only feet first.
3: Oh my goodness. Here at the Gay World Series, they just kept.
2: I wish you were the play-by-play guy.
3: Oh my God. They said they went through the Perrier water. There's none left because it's so hot. All the walk-up songs are Lady Gaga. Oh my goodness!
2: Oh yeah, you know it.
3: Good gracious!
4: This gives Bad News Bears a whole new meaning.
2: Oh, a lot of beards.
4: Well, that's what I'm talking about.
3: Well, that's right.
9: Hey, my God.
3: You will have to say, though, that in the Gay Softball World Series, the word beard has a whole new look. Hey, now. Oh, my goodness. Well, there it is. So I didn't think that was real. I didn't think that was real. I can't believe that what I just saw. I can't believe what I just heard. It feels like a Babylon Bee video.
4: Really?
3: Yeah. But apparently, it is real. Yeah. So there it is.
4: It's really hot.
3: Then. And apparently hosted by Columbus, Ohio.
9: I guess that's
3: not Columbus, Georgia.
4: No.
3: I wouldn't think so.
4: And here is the picture of the trophy. And, I'm sorry, that's the World Cup. I'm sorry, that was the World Cup trophy.
9: Oh, my God.
4: That's the long trophy.
9: Wow.
3: They should have reconsidered that.
9: Yeah, you're right.
3: Oh, my goodness. No way.
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0: the man who removed the phrase, "What you no good," from society, Rick Burgess.
1: Come on, America. We've been at it for about 2.5 hours now. If you missed any of that, catch it on the archive today. Security is a big deal. It's a big deal. But you want to be sure that your property is secure with the best in the business. And U.S. News and World Report, they've now said, well, we looked around again for the sixth year in a row. For 6 years, they've been saying, is anybody better than Simply Safe? And again, they've decided no. And then Newsweek comes in and says they also have the best customer service. Well, they keep on working. They're never satisfied. What's the enemy of great, Speedy? What's the enemy of great?
2: Bad.
1: Good. Good is the enemy of great.
2: Oh, yeah, I got you. That's you don't want to be just good.
1: No.
2: You want to be great.
1: And see, a lot of people, they go, all right,
2: got
1: we got the, we got there's
2: our you've preached on
1: hey,
2: that.
1: Our security company, we're good. But Simply Safe said, you know, we've been good, but we want to be great.
2: Mm.
1: And now they have gone further. 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Most of them are reactive. Hey, something happened. 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Hey, who are you? What are you doing here? Law enforcement's on the way. Oh, my goodness, something's on fire. 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So tonight, I have some questions.
2: Okay.
1: Tonight scheduled is our final run through for the Are You Ready Tour, which is 1 week from today.
3: Yeah.
1: By the way, man, 1 week from today. Greg, I would like to know, have you decided that you will play bass with the exact same strings on it that you had 23 years ago?
3: It's possible.
1: Okay.
3: I haven't made the final call on that.
1: You hadn't made the final call. Have you looked at the calendar?
3: No, they're fine. I'm good.
1: Okay, we good?
4: Do you have backup strings in case one breaks?
3: Yes.
4: Okay. That makes me feel a little bit better.
1: That does make us feel better, Greg. Thank you for that. Okay. So tonight you're going to try the in-ear one more time. The in-ear monitor.
3: The in-ear can in on out.
1: So you're not going to, you're done with that?
3: Done with the in-ear.
1: Okay.
3: In ear, whatever
1: it is. Whatever it is. So that tonight, from what I have right, Speedy, correct me if I'm wrong, the production team, they said, we're setting up the stage, all the screens, all the PA, all the monitors, and we're going to run through it.
2: Mm-hmm.
1: So that's big. Anybody checked on Greenwood? Is all his stuff working right?
2: Yeah, he's right now.
1: Anybody got Derryberry back from Dollywood?
2: Yeah.
1: Okay. Wherever he's been.
2: The text group is pretty active as we speak.
1: Okay. But I noticed it's active today, even though this has been on the calendar for a while.
2: Yeah, I think there's a lot of guys that are just like, okay, I just want to make sure of a few things.
1: I see things like Derryberry's asking what keyboard is there and won't know if his pedals are there. I think that's probably important. Let's see.
4: Greenwood asked, does he need to go pack up his rig? And it's already packed up.
1: Okay.
4: So that's good.
1: Okay. So the crew's packed everything up.
4: Yes.
1: Okay. Mm-hmm.
2: And so,
1: I see the actual tour manager says, sadly, and I can't say what he's doing because of the giveaway, what I talked about yesterday, and get him in trouble probably. Please, if y'all have any videos, I now have the fear of missing out on this run through. And, looks like we're loading in. Oh, my goodness.
2: Rick, I wasn't expecting you to go in and start reading the text.
1: Well, I'm just looking to see what's – I just want to see if we're ready. I mean, y'all realize this is the last rehearsal. This is it.
2: Yeah.
1: Mm-hmm. You look at Greg's face.
3: Yeah.
1: I love –
3: I'm more worried about the rest of the show than I am the music.
1: Yeah, which, you know, the rest of the show is going to come together.
3: Yeah. Mm-hmm. I feel better about the music.
1: I saw Adler getting some of that solidified yesterday. That was interesting to watch.
2: Mm-hmm.
1: I know that I've had a conversation with Andy Andrews. I think he knows what he's doing.
3: Yeah.
1: Gary's continues to change what he's doing every day that I talk to him. Hey, here's another thing I was thinking about. What are you thinking about me flying in on some, like, some cables? You know, so I'm like, Gary, I don't, it's probably a little late for that.
2: Flying in on cables.
1: Yourofsky's doing his normal thing. He's saying that he could be cut if the show's too long. He understands that you make commitments and then you get there and regret making them. If you've regretted making a commitment to me being on the show, just tell me I'm out. Right. But I think Yourofsky is ready. I think he knows what he's doing. Really, the people that I think don't know what they're doing the most really is the three of us, as far as that part of the show. We have some idea. We have some structure. Mm-hmm. But and Gerald Cates, I haven't yet to solidify what he's doing. He said he's ready and he's coming in wide open.
3: Okay, you can bet on that.
2: Yeah. Oh, so that's a fact.
1: Yeah. So it's gonna be an interesting night. Adler, I know that the way the show starts, I saw you working on that yesterday.
4: Mm. Yeah.
1: We have to talk to Greenwood about that a little bit tonight, I would think.
4: It's gonna be good.
1: Yeah, it's gonna be great. It's going to be an interesting ride. And it starts 1 week from today.
3: Yep.
1: Everybody know that? Do you remember when we were talking about it and it was so far away?
3: Oh, mm-hmm. Way far away.
1: Right.
3: And it wasn't even on the radar.
1: And like I said, starting next Friday, we go on a 6-week run that is unbelievable. But it's going to be a blast. I saw this too yesterday. So that's tonight. Semi-dress rehearsal. Am I allowed to wear the shirt with the band on it?
4: In rehearsal?
1: Okay, yes. Thank you, buddy.
4: Rehearsal, yes. Performance.
1: Speaking of that, I'm supposed to pick up something today for y'all from the merch people. If I get it today, I'll bring it tonight. Video 6. You know, there's a lot of Babylon Bee jokes. There's a lot of jokes that we've made over the years about one Joel Osteen.
2: Mm-hmm.
1: Well, apparently he's preached his 1,000th sermon.
2: Oh.
1: You know, every time I see that, every time I see Joel Osteen, I don't understand what the draw is. I know it may be that the message is, you know, the kind of message that tickles ears. I've got that. I can understand that. But I can't imagine, like, I didn't know who he was, and I went to visit his church, and you're trying to figure out where you want your family to go to church, and you see him do a sermon. I think I would get in the car and say, well, check that off the list. There's no way I'm going to church here. I don't know what the draw is, other than the tickling of the ears. I got all that. But even his presentation to me and there are lots of blinking and all, it just, Greg, is he the kind of guy like you would sit in the congregation and say, now I'll follow that guy into battle? No. I just.
3: No.
1: So.
3: Don't get that feeling at all.
1: Here's the, is this a little bit from the message?
4: It is.
1: His 1,000th message. All right, here we go.
5: You're listening today to my 1,000th message. I didn't think I could do one message. I didn't know this was in me. What God has for you is going to boggle your mind. The favor you're going to step into.
1: There's favor,
5: the dreams you're going to accomplish. The giants you're going to defeat. Moses said in Deuteronomy chapter 1, may the Lord God of your fathers make you 1,000 times more than you are. God has 1,000 times more blessing for you.
1: That's not what that verse means.
5: 1,000 times more joy.
1: Thousand
5: times more influence.
1: That's not what that means.
5: 1,000 times more resources.
1: That's not what that means.
5: That means you have plenty, not only to pay off your house, but to pay off your family members' houses.
1: Oh, my goodness.
5: 1,000 times more opportunity. You're not hoping to get a good break. You have to choose which opportunity is the best. 1,000 times more energy. You're not dragging through the day tired and run down. You're full of vitality, supernatural strength. You run and don't get weary. Now, the whole key is you have to receive this 1,000 times blessing. You have to let it take root in your spirit. Because in your mind, it'll say, there's no way.
1: Okay, all right.
3: Hey, Rick, in your mind. Fuzzy, like this.
1: I don't know. It might be the 1,000th message, but it sounds like all the other ones.
4: Yeah, he's preached one sermon 1,000 times.
3: Yes, he did.
1: Wow.
3: Wow, there was a lot of people in there.
1: Wow.
4: Big church. Didn't the Houston Rockets used to play this?
1: It sounds an awful lot like God's worshiping you. You're not worshiping him.
3: It's not bad, Rick. That's pretty good.
1: He's enamored with you. We shouldn't be in awe of him.
3: Did you see him get locked up in a blink?
1: Yeah.
4: He's blanking.
3: You see him?
4: He's blanking, y'all. He's blanking like Joel Osteen.
1: Yeah. What is he?
4: And if there's a disaster in the city, 1,000 people will be banging on the doors of this church trying to get in.
1: God wants
3: but we say no.
1: God wants you to have this great life that's nothing but full of joy. Disregard that he didn't remove a thorn from Paul's flesh that was making him miserable, and he's being harassed by a demon, and he got beat 39 times. Just act like that's not in the Bible. That's not what God wanted, I guess. So
3: thank you, Joel. Look who's already at the door.
1: Good gracious. So, but I understand that people are drawn to lies. I got that. But even when he's doing the health, wealth, and prosperity messages, he just his persona, I can't believe, draws people like it does.
4: And was it 1,000 times about his lineage, not about, like, his pocketbook? Best life now.
1: Wow. We'll be back.
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1: All righty. Thanks for being with us today, America. Still to come, Burgess Ball Battle. The box seats are going to start filling up here next hour. And then we'll meet the folks, have a little Burgess Ball Battle. And see if somebody can't win something on the Wheel of Bundles, Bits, and Bucks. By the way, the tour starting 1 week from today. There are opportunities for you to end up letting that wheel spin for you.
2: Mm-hmm.
1: Right there in the theater.
2: Yep. I added the last winner for you, Rick, to the list.
1: Oh, did you really?
2: At the bottom.
1: Oh, this is exciting.
2: Yeah.
1: All right, so here we go. Oh, we'll see him next week.
2: Yeah.
1: So you know we're giving away tickets as well. You just text the word ticket to our text line, which is also our phone line, 888, the number 6, Big Vox, 888-624-4869. And we already have Chris Cooper going to Starkville with 4 tickets, Philip Moody, Deanna Bagwell, Brandon King, all going, and Justin Williams, all going to Huntsville, Jacoba Madison going to Montgomery, and now looks like Walter Cox will go there too, as Walter has just become our latest winner of 4 Walter? Tickets, and he said, I want to go to Montgomery.
2: He did.
1: So, Walter, we'll see you, Lord willing, 1 week from today in Montgomery, and I will tell you something. Get ready for an unforgettable, unpredictable night. So, thank you, Walter, for listening to the show, and look forward to seeing you and whoever comes with you next Friday night. We'll still do more winners next week, so continue. If you haven't sent that ticket word in, go ahead and do that so you can get into the drawing. You might win, too. So looking at number 9 here, Adler, I know when the show first started today, we updated you on the latest chaos in college football, and that is that the SEC is suing LSU. A Louisiana judge has done some ruling that 40 players that were taken by NFL teams, didn't make the teams, now can come back to college football. There's at least 2 that'll be at LSU. And so it's just total chaos. I know Nick Saban is the face and the voice of Protect College Sports Act, where the federal government wants to get involved. But I'll be honest with you, if it gets passed, I don't fully understand what it's going to do. But here he is talking about it, and then can somebody explain to me exactly what it is? All right, so here it is.
3: College sports are built on tradition, the pride in our schools, the rivalries we pass down, and the way they develop the character of tomorrow's leaders. That tradition is worth defending. The Protect College Sports Act ends the NIL chaos in college athletics.
1: How?
3: By protecting our student athletes and teams and safeguarding women's sports and Olympic programs. 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
1: So,
4: all right.
1: I understand what he means and the parameters. Anybody know the specific details?
4: No.
1: How does it fix the NIL problems? How does it protect?
2: It,
1: yeah, I don't know how. What happens?
2: So key rules in the bill that right. they say is a U.S. Senate bill, bipartisan bill, created for national rules for sports or whatever, and everything that Saban just said. The NIL rights would guarantee college athletes the rights to make NIL deals while banning secret payments or fake business contracts. Deals over $600 must be reported. Transfers allow students to transfer schools one time without losing playing eligibility. A second transfer usually results in sitting out a year. Coach movement is in there. Scholarship protection is in there. So there's some things in there, I guess, to maybe hem it up.
1: Okay.
2: And say, okay, we need some official rules that we all abide by, because right now it's just
1: so. Does this mean I can't just pay somebody a salary, or does it just mean I can pay them but I have to report it? Because
4: it's almost like that people are like making up jobs or that aren't legit, just a way to funnel. And I didn't know that you had to. I don't know.
1: Yeah, I don't fully understand, but I mean, but then I will warn everybody though. I will just a little bit of a warning. There's still that. Is it? That founding father's heredity in me. Oh, let's bring the government in to fix it.
4: Oh, I know. I know.
1: Mm. Mm.
4: Yeah.
1: I just get a little bit nauseous every time I say that. Ronald Reagan, no scarier phrase. are no scarier words. I'm here with the government, and I'm here to help. Every time the government shows up, they take control of anything, watch it. So I don't know. I mean, but something I'm sure has to be done. Or you know what? We may say something has to be done. Coaches may say something has to be done. But ultimately, the fans will have the final say. If the fans continue to give those kind of TV ratings and create that kind of revenue like last year's playoff,
4: yeah,
1: and mm-hmm. continue to pack the stadiums and continue to buy the gear, you're not going to really have a motivated, certainly not a motivated, like Indiana just won the football national championship. Did they hate this system?
2: Yeah.
1: It was a long way to that championship in football before it.
2: Right.
4: Sure was.
1: And they got a great coach. I got you there. He and do I think he's the kind of guy that could probably have them better anyway? Yes. Yeah. But can he go undefeated and win the national championship without this system?
4: Don't know. Mm-hmm. It's a good question.
1: I don't know. Is it one of these things that we try to be sharp and we say we don't like it, but when our team wins, we don't care about it anymore?
4: Yeah.
2: Right.
1: I mean,
4: whatever y'all do.
1: Well,
4: we
1: all get through that.
4: Yeah.
1: Sure. You know? Is there anybody in the world, if you went back, and I know they were all allegations, they weren't ever proven, is there anybody in the world that if it was proven beyond a shadow of a doubt, I'm not talking about handed a judgment down that Auburn did something illegal to get Cam Newton on the team, is there any Auburn fan that is going to say they hated that season and they wish it never happened and they're giving their trophy back?
4: No.
1: Anybody?
4: No.
5: Yes.
4: Well, and Adler isn't alone.
5: No. Yes. I sound about as convincing as Nick Saban did in that commercial.
4: No.
5: And what we are going to do is, was that Daniel Day-Lewis? Wow, what a read.
1: And also, I will tell some of y'all out there, if your team's not winning the national championship, Joel Osteen says because you don't have enough faith.
4: That's right. That's exactly right.
2: Oh, you love that.
1: How would he say it, Rick? If God wants your team to win the championship. God wants your team to be undefeated. God wants your team to be 1,000 times better than they are.
5: Not bad.
1: But you got to receive it. You got to have enough faith.
4: It's coming around.
1: And God will take your team and he'll make it even better than you could even imagine.
4: You know,
5: he's blinking like Osteen.
2: You. Oh yeah, he is.
5: Osteen, excuse me.
1: God's holding back on you and waiting on you to have enough faith so he can bless you.
4: Got a world behind me.
1: Oh, yeah. Hey, Joel, what's repentance? I'd rather not talk about that. It makes people uncomfortable.
4: You know, Coach Saban, his Aflac commercials in that last one. But now the one, was it Verbo or whatever it was?
1: Yeah. That's the best.
4: That, he did really good in that. The other ones are...
1: he's reading it. He really came across as himself when you're renting
4: it. Yeah. That was a good one.
1: Oh, whoever wrote that, that was fantastic.
2: Beautiful.
1: Top of the hour.
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1: All right, America, brand new hour. 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So all that for the long three-day weekend coming up. Also, a Rick Burgess Show replay on Labor Day as we all take the day off with you. Speedy, Greg, and Adler are here. There's the box seats. They're settling in for the rest of the run today. And we'll have a Burgess Ball battle coming up. We'll meet the folks. We got celebrating a birthday with a special friend today.
2: Hey, Sanchez.
1: Oh, Sanchez. Here. It's my birthday today. Greg, how old are you, Sanchez? We'll talk to you in a minute.
2: Yeah. 40? Okay. I can tell you.
1: We'll talk to you in a minute. Yeah, we'll talk to you.
2: He told me he was 21 at first. I was like,
1: right,
2: Sanchez.
1: Right. In a minute.
3: I was going to go buy him a beer. Turn 21.
1: Greg, in a minute, we're going to reenact what happened to Sanchez in the movie about his life.
3: Oh.
1: Greg, you're going to go out of bounds. We're going to knock Sanchez down.
3: Okay.
2: I'd love to play his daddy. In the scene.
1: You did a good job. No doubt about it.
4: And I'll be Miss Valentine.
3: Miss Valentine again.
1: Oh, gosh. Don't get that started.
2: Just let him play.
1: I'm going to tell you all this right now. Hey, I'm going to tell you this right
2: God
1: now.
2: God done did it. Let him do it.
1: I'm going to tell you this right now. Okay.
2: If
1: Sanchez gets hurt today during his birthday, it ain't on me.
3: That's true.
1: That's what he's playing too rough. Mm-hmm.
2: But just let him be a part of the team. He needs to be a part of the team.
1: Okay. Thanks, Speedy. Good job, buddy.
2: No problem.
1: All right. So starting, I don't know if y'all, I saw this yesterday, mm-hmm. and it was the oddest thing. And people were kind of like, all right, what are we accomplishing with this? Because he doesn't appear to be getting down. Maybe this video today or Adler, you know what finally happened. So in Buffalo, New York, there's this guy that just got up on somebody's roof and just is laying up there and he won't get down. And so everybody's watching what's going to happen. And when the law arrives, apparently he's asking them he would like to finish off a few twisted teas if he could. And they're handing him cans of twisted tea. And then he chugs it, and you think, well, he's going to come down, and he just lays down on the roof again. So did this ever work, Adler?
4: I don't know. Is it police that are giving to him or his buddies?
1: I don't know. See, look.
4: It might be police.
1: He's up on the roof.
3: There he is.
4: It looks like the guy has a vest and a name tag, and the dude's just sitting on the perch of a roof like a rooster chugging beers. Boy, twisted teas.
1: Twisted teas.
2: Like as a saddle.
5: Yeah. Okay, that looks like me. All right. That's not
1: once
5: me.
1: Once again, a tank top's casting a bad light again.
3: Yep. Rick, tank tops are up.
2: Real thirsty.
1: He's chugging that twisted tea.
2: Yeah, yes.
1: And they
2: twisted.
1: And then I think this is like the second one they've given him.
4: Yes. The bystanders are like, oh no, not another one. And he's not one story up. He's three stories up.
1: And watch, he does not like start coming down. Look, just lays
3: back
1: down.
3: You got another one?
1: Yeah, just lays back down. How did this
3: seems to be working out for him?
2: Why is he in that position?
1: Look.
5: That's a safety position. That's called the rooster position.
1: Does he ever get off the roof? Because it looks like that we find a guy on the roof, and he tells everybody he'd like some twisted teas, and we gave them to him. And he just sits up on the roof and drinks them.
2: Yeah.
4: Is this a hostage situation? He's his own hostage, and he's like,
1: I don't know.
4: Give me twisted teas, and I'll free myself. I don't know.
2: What if he did talk about that?
1: How did it end?
2: Twisted.
1: You know, how did it end?
2: I don't know.
1: What if he
2: looked like that but talked like Joel Osteen?
1: Oh, you love
3: twisted
1: it.
3: You
1: love a new bit, don't you?
2: Yeah. I just want to hear Joel Osteen ask for a twisted tea.
1: I just got a text from Big Time Rush. He goes, never heard this character. I'm dying. I didn't know you do it.
2: Well, it's the blinking and everything
1: right,
2: that comes
1: yeah.
2: with
1: I've
2: it.
1: Added the blink. Yeah. I've
2: I'm going to look for a puppet.
1: Right. If you want a twisted tea, you just ask God for it, and he'll provide. Obviously, right there. So anyway, next, I don't know the singer Lloyd.
2: Oh, Greg, you talk about
1: Lloyd. Who's Lloyd?
4: Hey, Lloyd!
3: Lloyd!
1: Who is the singer Lloyd?
5: Anybody? He's an R&B singer.
3: I don't know about Lloyd.
5: He actually started as he was in a boy band.
3: Mm-hmm. Oh, you love that.
2: That's where you heard from him.
5: And then he started doing his own thing. He had some hits.
1: Hobie knows who it is. I was about to say, don't tell Hobie this. He'll be scooting on over on his scooter.
6: Yeah. I love Lloyd.
7: Oh, Lloyd's my favorite. Mm-hmm. He's a game changer.
5: He had some hits in the 2000s.
1: Don't know who this is.
5: Yeah, 2010.
1: But here's what I missed, Lloyd. Here's what you're going to love, Speedy. So he's got a fan that loves him, and he accidentally pulls the fan's wig off.
5: Yeah.
1: No longer a fan.
5: Yeah.
3: Look right here.
5: And so he's in the crowd, and wow, she's large and in charge. Okay.
1: Well, they like Lloyd, don't they?
6: Hold on, wait.
5: And this was at a Lloyd and Akeisha Cole concert in Detroit.
1: Okay.
5: Yeah, really sweating. He's in the crowd. He's so sweaty.
2: Big Mama getting her little handful.
1: She's hugging Lloyd.
5: And then right here, it's about to go bad, guys.
1: Okay.
5: His jacket, his shirt pocket, catches. And look, she's doing a selfie. So this video
1: is precious.
5: And it's going to go bad. He's not going to know it, but he's going to go back up on stage.
1: Oh, it's hung on
5: with her wig.
1: It's wig on. There goes the wig. And it's on him. He's got a wig
2: under his armpit.
1: Dang it, Lloyd. Greg, Tom Jones had bras. Lloyd's got wigs.
3: He's got wigs.
5: Hey, Lloyd!
2: did you see how quick? She suddenly became me, bald.
5: She-

0: looks real, but who knows? But he comes down a pretty steep slide.
1: And there's a little girl in the studio with us right now, so maybe
0: you
1: she should
0: you
1: just
0: can't see anything.
1: Just look at the wheel, little girl. Just look at the wheel.
2: Yeah, right,
1: and
2: yeah,
1: don't do this. This right. isn't good.
0: This is right. not, dude,
1: this
0: don't
1: is
0: do
1: not
0: this.
1: Good behavior. All right, here he goes.
0: There he goes.
1: And up in there, and boom!
3: That's perfect.
0: The timing could not have been better.
3: No, it looked effortless.
0: Right at
3: there's
0: the top
3: no
0: of the mountain, it went off.
3: There's no way that's real. That's too good to be true.
0: You see
3: that? No way.
0: Here we go.
1: Yeah, look at you.
0: And
1: there
0: we go.
1: Boom.
3: You think we would have done that?
2: To be somebody controlling.
3: Listen, you think we wouldn't do that?
0: Oh yeah,
3: Greg, you think we wouldn't have done that?
2: Oh, Greg,
3: 100%.
2: Now I think about it, we may have.
0: Well, you're right. Wait a minute, 1985.
1: Yeah, wait a second.
3: Wait a minute.
1: This was filmed on a VHS.
3: not as big a ramp, but still same outcome.
2: Yeah.
1: Oh, so he good. Lit the Roman candle, and I think he just squeezed it between his thighs.
0: He
1: but
0: did.
1: He's naked. So he looks pretty great.
2: Like you say, his art.
0: Don't say he looks great.
1: Hey, looking good.
2: Hey, looking pretty.
1: Award
2: sharp.
1: For coolest dude ever. It's up there. And jump.
0: even his buddies go, I can't believe it.
2: It looks like he did one of the watermelon dives.
1: No.
2: Moon.
0: I wonder how many times he had to do that.
3: Wait a minute. Wait a minute. This is the national anthem from the gay softball.
1: It's a fireworks show.
0: That was beautiful.
2: Don't you know, like I said, he was the hero of the party.
1: Oh, the hero of the year.
0: Oh, yeah. He didn't pay for a beer for a week.
1: No. There's girls watching this applauding. They're like, hey, I got to give it to you, buddy.
2: That's pretty good.
0: No, you got it.
2: Wow.
0: So you're playing.
2: Good way to get burnt.
4: Oh, that's good stuff right there.
1: All right.
4: All right, we'll be back. More of the Rick Burgess Show coming up right after this.
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1: Thank you for being with us today on a brand new show. And we have had a blast. Any of you miss, catch it on the archives. Walter Cox just won 4 tickets to the Are You Ready Tour. 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Maybe your company's moving you. We got to get done. 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You kind of regret that. You have inherited something you didn't know was coming in a will or something like that that you can't keep up with. They'll even handle repairs and move anything that needs to be moved. So call them, 1-800-734-0504 for Sell My House Fast, or you can go to rickburgessshow.com under the sponsors button and get this house sold and get the money and be done with it. So let's talk to the folks that are going to be playing in the Burgess Ball Battle today. So Speedy has randomly drawn 2 names out of the box seats today, and we've got an active bunch in here today. They've been hanging back and enjoying the show with us. So now they all put their names in, and Speedy will now draw to see who will be in the Burgess Ball Battle. He's going over to the court. Speedy, you are hot. Go ahead.
2: All right, Rick. First up, Cindy Perky.
1: Cindy Perky!
2: I got to ask, have you ever been in a bad mood with being Perky?
1: Okay, oh, she's got her.
2: You can't.
1: Look, she's got her tour shirt on.
2: She'll be playing Kyle Stokes. Oh, boy.
1: Coming over to the Burgess Ball Battle to see if he can't win. Yep. So,
2: yeah. Kyle, Cindy, Kyle, I'd like for y'all to shake hands.
1: There
2: please.
1: They are.
2: Thank you. Uh-huh. Cindy to the left, Kyle to the right. Y'all got 30 seconds. We got everything counted as a 2 until 10 seconds left, and then the last 10 seconds, everything counts as a 3. Go.
1: Oh, there,
2: go.
1: It's all red.
2: All right. Oh, my goodness. 2 red balls. Right, it's go. Okay, Kyle.
1: It's all right.
2: All right, here goes 2 to 2.
1: There goes Cindy.
2: It's 2 to 2.
1: There goes Kyle.
2: Kyle, it's 2 to 2,
1: Cindy.
2: Kyle. Kyle, it's
1: settle
2: 2 to 2.
1: Down.
2: It's now 4 to 2, Kyle.
1: Okay.
2: It's
1: Kyle's
2: 6 to 2,
1: row.
2: Kyle.
1: Kyle's on the row.
2: It's 6
1: Cindy.
2: To 4, Kyle.
1: Cindy.
2: It's 6 to 6,
1: Cindy.
2: Kyle. It's Kyle. Kyle, it's 8 to 6. And Cindy
1: Cindy's
2: is beating.
1: Running
2: oh my gosh. Kyle just scored some for Cindy.
1: Cindy's
2: it's now 5
1: away.
2: Seconds left.
1: Cindy!
2: It's 17 to 9.
1: Cindy!
2: Kyle Stokes, 20 to 9. Kyle, you just got beat.
1: Oh,
2: Kyle.
1: Cindy won it when it hurt. She got on a roll. And she's got on. She's got the, we have some different tour shirts. She's got the All My Hope is in Jesus shirt.
2: Yeah.
1: And it's got the tour dates on the back, and she wins it. Kyle, buddy.
2: Kyle.
1: I mean, when she got on the roll, she got on the roll.
3: Wow, maybe men can play in the WNBA.
1: Right, maybe so.
2: Kyle, it just was part of it, Kyle.
1: Right.
2: There he goes.
1: Cindy, you won, so you're going to get 2 shots
2: so
1: at this.
2: Good.
1: Kyle's going to spin first. Kyle, this is the spin of shame.
2: Yeah.
1: Where you spin this, and Cindy, if you like what he spins, then you keep it for yourself. If you don't like it, and you say, I want to spin for myself, keep in mind that whatever you spin will now, that's it. The other will be gone. So, Kyle, tell the whole wide world, it's not will to me.
4: It is not will to me.
1: And let it rip, my brother. There we go. All right, Kyle, defeated in the Burgess Ball Battle. Cindy. And here we go. Look at here. Oh, boy, that was close.
2: Oh,
1: so it would have. There's Rock and Roll City.
2: Yeah.
1: So, Cindy, you can say, as much as you would love, it ain't $500. So, you want to spend for yourself. Say, it's will to me.
5: It's will to me.
1: Let it rip, girl. Here we go. Cindy, yeah. Wow, pretty good spin. Pretty good spin. Let's see There's a chance it's going to come back around pretty good here. It's coming back around pretty good. There's a chance! There's a chance! I got an H in my office. Okay.
4: Of all things.
1: Doggone it. I'm so sorry. It has actually landed on Handy Rick.
4: Handy Rick.
1: The puppet. Yeah, the first time that has ever happened, by the way. So here we go. There,

0: quick with Handyman Rick.
1: Well, I've got my little buddy here, Handy Rick, that's Cindy. So
2: I just want to first of all say, Cindy, you did a good job there, and I want you to know that you just got beat by a girl in front of all your friends.
3: Sorry, Kyle.
2: Actually, a lot of you don't know this. I actually fixed the Burgess Ball Battle Court this week.
3: Did you?
2: Greg. Hey, Greg.
4: Rick. I'm sorry, Handy.
2: I want you to look at me because I know you like puppet to human interaction.
4: I love it. It's one of my favorite things. Followed by cartoon human.
2: Changed out the batteries, and now it's working just fine, so I fixed it.
3: You fix it.
2: I get up there and I just had a little.
4: Watch his hand.
2: Lefty, lefty, lefty. Then righty. After you put the batteries back in, boom, fixed it. A little bit handy. A little bit handy. Can't wait to be on the tour.
3: I'm starting to look at the puppet, by the way, not him.
4: I am too. I get to that point.
3: Yeah.
2: Any handy tips, just let me know.
3: Okay.
4: There you go. Listen, you know, he wanted to be a puppeteer. Once he gets in, I got to put it down
1: and start taking
3: notes.
4: I'll give us one more sentence.
1: For a minute,
3: he could do this all the way to the break.
1: I lost myself in the puppet.
4: He did. He wasn't there. Yeah. That wasn't Rick.
1: I will tell you this.
4: I was not,
1: you know,
4: Rick.
1: It was a childhood dream. Mm-hmm. It's been, you know, everybody's made it clear that it's, you know, that window's passed.
4: It has, Rick. I don't know. You're pretty good.
1: Right. And so.
3: So you do get lost in it, right?
1: Yeah. I mean, to me, Handy Rick was alive.
4: Yeah, he did.
1: Right.
4: And you're getting better.
1: Right.
4: You're getting back your old.
1: I flash back to the puppet shows I did as a kid.
4: Yes, Rick.
1: People would come from all over the neighborhood to see him.
4: Mm-hmm. They'd buy some popcorn.
1: Mm-hmm. Oh, yeah. Of course, I charged them for it. But
4: yeah, Rick,
1: and it was, and if they didn't pay, we'd actually go and check
4: collect the money.
3: Yeah.
1: We had a buddy of ours. He said, I went to one of Rick's circuses and I didn't pay for my popcorn. And he came and shook me down.
4: Yeah. You owe some money for popcorn.
1: Right.
4: At least 25
1: cents. And how about this? If you didn't pay it, we'd take your bicycle.
4: Yeah.
1: Or we'd hold it till you paid.
3: Uh-huh.
1: Popcorn was a dime, and we wanted it.
5: We were getting it.
1: It was going to happen. We're absolutely going to get it. All right, so that's what we got.
3: Yeah.
1: And
4: it was close to 500.
1: I will say that I looked, and I did watch on the tour, you know, what's going to be on the wheel for the mm-hmm, tour, mm-hmm. And it is on there.
3: I know you made sure of that.
4: He's got to make the trip.
3: Yeah.
1: So, I mean, he may not be at the show, but if it lands on it.
4: Yeah.
1: So that's
3: going to have them stage left.
1: And look, if people bring signs, you know, bring out Handy Rick, I mean, we may just have to.
4: The crowd may demand it.
1: They may demand it. And for all we know, he might sing one with Mr. Lucky.
3: Okay.
4: Just background.
1: When we come back, we'll meet the folks that want to say hello out of the box seats. We got a special celebration with Sanchez coming up.
4: Sanchez!
1: So we'll chat with them when we come back. Thanks for being with us.
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1: Thanks for being here, America. We're having a blast hanging out. Miss any part of the show? Catch it on the Daily Archive on your own time. So let's meet the folks in the box seat. Sanchez Tannehill. Come on up to the big boy. Come on. Sanchez, we had somebody cancel their seats. You were standing by, and we ended up getting you here. Is today your actual birthday?
22: Yes, sir. Yes, sir.
1: All right, so how old are you today?
22: I am, I ain't gonna lie on the show, 42.
1: 42?
23: Yes, sir.
1: Yeah. My goodness, 42 years old.
23: That's
1: you,
23: it.
1: You must have that Rick Springfield disease. You look young.
22: I got a little gray hair now right here.
1: Do you really?
22: Peach fuzz.
23: I didn't want to say no.
24: Peach fuzz. That's wisdom. That's wisdom.
1: So what are you going to do on your birthday?
22: I don't know. I got to work something game tonight.
1: Do you?
23: Yeah. Okay.
1: It'll be a little warm.
22: Yeah. Probably grab a bite to eat for lunch.
1: Now, who's the Warriors play tonight?
22: Actually, I don't know. Don't kill me, y'all.
4: Y'all, oh, come on, hey,
0: look,
4: man.
0: You just working it. You don't know.
22: Yeah, I don't know. I'd be on the golf cart, you know, just cruising.
4: That's right, Sanchez. Yeah. We rode on the cart.
2: Yeah, we did.
0: He said it don't matter who they're playing, really.
5: No. Oh, wow. It looks like they play Vestavia.
4: Oh!
0: Sanchez.
22: The Bougie City.
4: Yeah. That's funny. So, Sanchez, the movie... You guys, we're doing showings.
22: Yes, sir.
4: You already had what, one or two?
22: One. And
4: yeah, so how long is the movie right now?
22: I think it's like 19 minutes. I think it's a short.
4: It's more than 19 minutes.
22: I think so. I think. But
4: Sanchez, I'm not sure about that.
22: Right.
4: Sanchez, it's got to be. I think it's like 40 minutes.
22: Mm-mm.
4: No? Okay. All right. Nope. So
22: But it's a whole experience, though. You get me singing and everything.
4: Oh, you sing?
22: Yeah.
4: Okay.
0: Because he's an artist.
4: Okay.
22: It's a whole production.
4: So
2: I got it.
4: So God did it, the movie. The next time you guys are doing one is this month.
22: Yes, sir.
4: The 20th of September at Gadsden Christian Fellowship.
22: Yes.
4: Doors
22: at 4, movie start at 5.
4: And it's a full production. Sanchez,
22: yes,
4: singing and everything.
0: That's great.
22: Oh, Sanchez.
4: A little Q&A.
22: Oh, yeah. I love it. Here's the actors.
4: That's good. So it is like it's meeting the criteria then, I heard, because my son does some of this.
22: Yes.
4: So it is a short film.
22: Yes, sir.
4: I got you. And it's in that category. Okay, great.
22: Yeah.
4: Well, thanks for letting us be part of it.
22: Yeah,
4: thanks for being just an inspiration and fun to be around. And we're glad we got to spend your birthday with you.
22: Yes, sir. Appreciate y'all.
0: Of course.
4: Enjoy the rest of the show, Sanchez.
2: There you go.
4: Up next, Jeff and Cindy Perky.
0: Hey,
4: Jeff and Cindy Perky. Here come Perky. Cindy is toting the trophy, winning the Burgess Ball Battle.
0: Yep.
4: Congratulations, Cindy.
14: Thank you.
4: And like I said, love that shirt. And so you guys any questions or shout-outs today?
0: You can handle all the shout-outs.
14: Okay. Let me have my card here.
0: Okay.
14: I don't want to forget anybody.
0: Okay.
14: All right. My daughter and my son-in-law, my daughter is pregnant, so we're joining the grandparent club.
4: Congratulations.
14: So that'll be in March that we joined the grandparent club. So my Texas family, my sister, my brother-in-law, my nieces, our church family at North Park, my mom, and so I think...
4: Is that everybody?
0: Got them all?
14: Yeah.
0: We were almost like stalkers.
4: Yeah.
0: We've been to the old studio 3 times.
4: Yeah.
0: And Two Fat Fests. I gave y'all some pictures. Some Fat Fest pictures from 2000 and 2002.
4: The band's aged a little bit.
0: Yeah, I'm going to take those to practice tonight so everybody can see them. But we've been to the old studio 3 times. Been to 3 turkey tosses.
4: Oh, wow.
0: The 2 softball games.
4: Wow.
0: The one with the naked cowboy in Leeds.
4: Oh, okay. Wow.
0: That got uncomfortable.
4: That's been a while. My mom has PTSD from that.
0: Didn't he bring cowgirl?
4: I don't like that one. I just remember he sang the national anthem, and our mama's seat was unfortunate.
0: And our daughter experienced possum for the first time.
4: Okay,
0: at that game. What? So she did make sure to say that
4: the wild game.
0: What else?
4: You guys have got quite a history.
2: Man, that's impressive.
4: And so
2: that's very impressive.
4: And so you got here.
0: Yes.
4: Have you ever been here before?
0: No.
4: Okay,
0: this is the first. The last time we were in Vestavia was my brother's 40th birthday, and that was like 11 or 12 years ago.
4: Well, good. Glad you're back.
0: So we wanted to give a little break.
4: Boy, did you.
0: She just retired from work, so that helped a lot of scheduling.
4: Oh, sure.
0: So now we could do whatever.
2: You gotta love that.
4: Fantastic.
0: So.
4: Well, I'm glad this worked out, and you keep your streak alive.
22: Yeah.
4: And now y'all going to get to go to the tour?
14: Yeah.
0: Yeah, we got our tickets to Birmingham.
14: I bought them like the day they went on sale.
4: Yeah. And you already got a tour shirt.
0: Yeah.
4: There you go. I love that.
14: I do too.
4: Yeah, I haven't seen that shirt in person. It really turned out better.
14: Yeah,
0: it really
14: like
0: is
14: that.
0: Good.
4: The picture doesn't do it justice. It actually looks better in person.
0: Yeah, I agree.
4: Well, thank you guys. Yeah. Enjoy the rest of the show.
0: Oh,
4: and
0: thank
4: we're just so grateful for your ongoing support.
0: Yes, sir.
4: Means the world to us.
0: It really does.
4: And we'll see you in Birmingham.
14: Yep.
4: There you go. All right. So what about Kyle Stokes?
2: Come on, Kyle.
4: So, Kyle,
23: yes,
4: we have been made aware of a few things.
23: What's that?
4: Mm-hmm. Mm-hmm. Happy 50th birthday.
23: Yep. Thank you, sir.
2: How about that?
23: Appreciate it.
4: Hey, Rick.
0: Well, you pass this to him. You have to wear this the rest of the show.
4: Yeah. It says birthday boy.
0: I know you got a Roll Tide shirt on.
4: Yeah.
0: Don't hurt it.
4: A Roll Tide.
0: But,
4: you're 50.
23: I am.
4: And you got to, one of the things that we did not know is that you have a bit of an acting career.
0: Mm-hmm.
4: And your portrayal of a very famous movie character, we were made aware of it.
0: Yeah, you want to take a look at the
4: TV? And we have a picture
0: there?
4: Of it right there.
0: Right there.
3: Yes.
4: There you are.
3: But, hey, you could get hired out to make appearances.
0: Yeah, that looks really good. Christmas.
4: Yeah, those that you can't see it, he is portraying Cousin Eddie from Christmas Vacation, and he nailed it.
0: He really nailed it.
3: Yeah. He nailed it.
8: That's what everybody said right around the neighborhood said, oh, my gosh, you look just like him.
3: You do. Like I said, you can make appearances.
0: You can thank your wife, Beth, for that.
8: Right. Thank you,
4: hilarious. And also for your birthday, we have a delicious pound cake.
0: Yes, we have a pound cake, and we have some Edgar's Bakery eats in there, so this is good.
4: So this has turned into you and Sanchez's birthday party.
8: We were talking about it over there.
4: So happy birthday.
8: Thank you, sir. I appreciate it.
0: And they said
8: it.
0: You can sing, too, so go ahead.
8: I cannot sing. No, okay. But okay. I played a little ball, and you can obviously tell it's not basketball. So.
4: Right, right. So what, do you got any questions or comments or shout-outs?
8: I'd like to shout-out to my lovely wife. Thank you for sending that picture in. And then my three kids at Helena High School. So I've got a senior this year, Lizzie, and I've got two twin freshmen, Eve and Amelia.
0: That's awesome.
8: So I've got three girls.
4: Wow.
8: Three
4: girls. Yeah, well, we were honored when your family told us that you getting an opportunity to be here on your birthday worked out, and it means a lot to us that was a big deal.
8: Yeah. I enjoyed it. We were talking about it last night. I said I came to the old studio on the Bluff.
0: Yes.
4: Oh, yeah. Way back. Yeah. That's the Red Velvet Lounge.
8: When Cornhole first started.
0: Oh, so, yeah. You were Mark Winter, I believe.
8: Yeah, my neighbor Mark invited me, so we came up there. And brought our cornhole boards. I asked him last night, I said, how long ago was that? He goes, that was 22 years ago.
0: Wow. It's been around.
8: That's great. It flies.
0: Yeah.
4: Well, I'm glad you're here today.
8: I thank y'all. I appreciate it. I really enjoy it.
0: Yeah, enjoy it. But he's now running the Homeowners Association for our subdivision.
4: Stop kidding.
3: We need to get it to say it.
4: You serious, Carl?
3: I said, I ain't moving my house.
4: Yeah. Leslie McCall and Mary Frances McCall. Here they come.
0: Look at Mary Frances getting home.
4: There she comes.
0: Growing
4: up, looking right there. How's everybody? How you doing, ladies?
9: Good. How are you?
4: Good. Mary Frances, how are you?
10: Good.
0: Oh, look how sweet.
4: You got anything you want to say today?
10: I have a shout-out to my sister Bailey and my grandfather and my mom's friend Dan.
4: Well, good. Boy, getting confident on that mic now.
0: Yeah, she's a pro.
9: Well, it's our fourth time here.
4: Remember, we break
9: the rules.
4: You're a rule breaker, and
0: rule breaker.
4: But if there weren't rule breakers out there, think of the things that never been accomplished.
9: There you go.
4: I mean, there you go. Yep. Well, anything else?
9: Just want to say hey to everybody at my law firm, and I'll see y'all in a little bit.
4: Oh, you are going today.
9: Yeah, I am going in. Yeah,
0: you haven't to go.
4: Y'all gonna take some time off for Labor Day weekend?
9: Get my day off.
0: Yeah, good.
4: That's good. What was that, Mary Frances? Y'all got any big plans?
9: Huh? No.
4: Okay. Well,
9: she's a roll with the punches.
4: That's right. I'm so glad you came to see us, and every time we see you, you're getting taller.
0: You're getting old, yeah.
9: Thank you. Thanks for having us again.
4: Of course. Now, thanks for the fact that you want to be here. A lot of people, there's not many people that really would want to do that.
3: Yeah. Especially more than once.
4: So thank you all. So we got two birthdays, meeting some friends that have been supporting us through a lot of stuff. Great combination here today, but there's still much more show to go. So we got a lot more to cover, and we'll give you an opportunity to get involved with another unscreened phone call before we're done. Stay close. 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
0: Thanks for being with us, America, as we walk our way through another show. 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
1: all that. And if you have a Rick Burgess Show radio affiliate, a lot of times they'll run our Best of the Week show, too, on the weekend. So you really never have to leave us.
2: No.
1: We're always around.
2: Yeah.
1: We're always around.
2: True.
1: We will be off on Labor Day, but it will be a Rick Burgess Show replay. So have y'all seen, because I know we're kind of excited because football started.
2: Mm-hmm.
1: Have you seen video 12? I started seeing this. This is a high school player. His nickname is Big Baby Jones.
3: Ooh, boy, this is a good nickname.
1: Have you seen him?
2: Yeah, big.
1: Have you seen him? Yeah, well, Greg, I'll tell you how big he is, and he's playing defensive line.
2: Mm-hmm.
1: And he is 6'2", 380 pounds.
2: That's a big fella.
1: That's a big fella.
2: Try moving him out of the way.
1: And how about he's difficult to move out of that gap.
2: Oh, I bet.
1: Watch this, Greg. You'll see. You can't see him for a minute because the mob is just – there's just a stalemate on the line of scrimmage, and he is the stalemate.
2: Oh, yeah. You can't move him.
1: And then eventually he breaks free. So here we go. And watch right here. All right, so he's in that mob right there. Now watch this right here.
3: About to break free.
1: Yeah, Greg?
3: Oh, my goodness.
1: Watch Big Baby get up.
3: Oh, my goodness.
1: There's Big Baby.
3: I've never seen a 7-2 look that big.
1: Yeah, they stretched that jersey. I bet you could drive a truck through the 7-2.
3: You really could.
1: That jersey is stretching. Good.
3: What if you were centering?
2: It looks like he moves pretty good to me.
1: Big Baby.
3: Uh-huh.
2: Yeah.
1: Oh, yeah.
2: You line up across from him.
1: Yeah, that's
3: oh, my
1: he's
3: goodness.
1: In that mob right there. Look at all the white jerseys you see. They're just unable to move. And then Big Baby.
2: Wow.
1: Of course, that offensive line didn't like they blocked much of anybody. But,
3: wow.
1: Oh,
2: they didn't want none of Big Baby.
3: That running back's like, man, I'm glad he didn't fall on
1: they
3: me.
1: They didn't want any of Big Baby. Looks like he plays for Luverne.
2: He's here in Alabama.
1: Yeah. That's what it says here.
3: My goodness, those numbers are stretched out.
1: Yeah.
3: They really are. I love the double pounding of the chest. Like you can't do nothing with me.
2: I'm huge and I'm going to show off.
1: Yeah.
2: That's great.
1: Yeah. Also, another thing I know that.
2: Okay.
1: What, Greg?
2: This has to
1: be good. Okay.
2: All right.
1: Big Baby.
2: Big Baby.
3: Big Baby. Is that not a perfect nickname?
1: Oh,
3: Big
1: yeah.
3: Baby.
1: Right. So,
3: you don't want none of Big Baby?
2: No, you don't want none of that.
1: Also, I don't know if you know this. Did y'all know that there is something called the World Nomad Games?
2: No, Rick, I did not.
1: 15 A and B.
3: Oh, okay.
1: A whole world out there we know nothing about.
2: Nomad Game?
1: Nomad
2: Games.
1: Yeah, the World Nomad Games.
2: Okay.
1: It's got like an opening ceremony that like looks like people are pretty serious about it.
2: They go out and pillage.
1: And then we're going to get to look at one of their
2: takeover.
1: One of their games.
4: Here's the opening ceremonies here. This is in Kyrgyzstan.
1: Hey, look at all those horses.
4: This is in Kyrgyzstan.
1: I guess it's your nomad tribes. So, but this isn't very nomad-like for them to all stay together in one place.
4: Well, that's true.
1: But they're going to stay there for a little while.
4: Yeah.
2: What are they doing?
3: It's a lot of horses.
1: We got people singing.
4: There you go. It's
2: nothing like the Dixie Stampede.
1: Well, Greg, it's a little more than that. Of course,
3: there's
1: Patti LaBelle sings at it.
4: Of course. That's not Patti LaBelle.
1: All right. So this
2: Lady Marmalade.
1: This next video, here's one of the events. Horseback wrestling.
4: Yes.
2: Oh, okay. That was the opening ceremony.
1: Yeah.
4: That was the opening ceremony.
1: Greg, horseback wrestling.
2: Oh, I like that.
4: And so the point is you got a guy in red and you got a guy in blue. They're both on horseback. And the point is
1: to
4: pull the other person off of their horse.
3: Oh, it's like chicken fighting in the water.
1: Yeah, yes. Except for it being me with you on my shoulders.
3: Right.
1: You're on a horse. That guy's in trouble. They're both in trouble.
2: Boy, the horse wants this thing.
1: Yeah, well, the horses are like.
4: One of the horses biting.
1: It is. By the way, if the horse bites your opponent, does that count?
4: Is he your teammate or is he?
1: Is it a tag team?
3: Boy, they get you.
1: Can the horse work for you? Look at those horses.
2: I'm sorry, the horses are holding the whole thing up.
1: This is going to be a hard thing for Peter to watch.
4: Yeah. Oh.
1: Right, so when his feet hit the ground, that's it.
4: Yes,
1: okay.
4: Red wins.
1: You. Greg, there's your winner. But he's excited.
2: Him and the horse.
1: So it's horses only. Everything we're doing at the Nomad Games, it must be on horse.
4: A lot of horses. Here is a game, and there's actually some people from the United States in this game. This is the United States playing Kyrgyzstan in dead goat polo.
1: Oh, I'm not. No, now we're talking. Now we're talking.
4: Riders take control of a horse, and they have a goat, a dead goat.
1: A dead goat.
4: The goal is to throw it into the opposing team's goal.
5: Dead goat?
4: It's the Mongol Olympics.
5: Look, that makes sense, yes.
1: That is unbelievable.
4: Mongol Olympics.
1: Sanchez woke up when he heard
2: Greg,
1: that.
2: In all fairness, take away the horse. We actually played this in 86.
4: That's true.
1: And it was
2: old man Green's pasture.
1: Yeah.
3: So they're giving...
1: He's carrying the goat. Where's the dead goat?
4: It's black, so it's hard. Yeah, that's it. There it is.
1: Greg Speedy.
4: Oh my goodness. He's got it on his arm like rugby.
1: Oh my goodness. Yeah, is the goat?
4: Yeah, boom. So throws it in.
1: You just throw it in like a giant tire.
5: Oh, you just get a pillar.
4: Oh wow, it's slipping.
3: It is.
1: Who's ever heard of such a thing?
3: Has it been filled?
1: Is that a real goat?
4: I think it's moving like one. I think they took its hooves. They took its hooves off. It's flopping like one, I should say.
1: Well, took its hooves off?
5: I thought it was dead.
1: What are we talking about?
4: Go Team USA!
1: So that's us?
4: Look at that, y'all. He just chunked a goat into a giant dog bowl.
3: It looks like it's been field dressed. Yeah. So it's no...
1: It's dead.
3: I know what I'm saying, but it makes it lighter.
1: You're right. The hoofs are off. Speedy, I have to know, you're saying that you're red, white, and blue no matter what.
3: Yeah.
1: Are you glad Americans won some dead goats?
3: Yes. Yeah, dead goat.
1: You say?
3: Yeah, I want to win everything. Dead goat and all.
1: Okay.
3: And make them like it. Make them like the goat.
4: There's a whole world of like Asian-looking Russians that we don't even know about.
1: I know.
4: And that's what a lot of this
1: nomads. Wouldn't you love to just sit down and somebody who was like really into PETA, they didn't know about it? Oh. And you just sat down and said, hey, I just want to show you something. And you showed them dead goat polo.
2: Oh, wow.
1: Because they'd be upset about the horses. Yeah. And then you'd say, well, what is that they're holding? You don't tell them. Let them see if they can figure it out. Yeah. What did they just throw in there? Oh, I think that's a dead goat.
4: It is.
2: Yeah. They think a bass tournament's bad.
1: Oh, great. Right. If you get upset by a bass tournament.
2: Yeah.
1: Because I got to be honest with you.
2: You can't handle a dead goat.
3: Well, what if the gay softball team had a team in this? Can imagine.
1: Oh my god.
3: That'd be good.
1: There they go.
2: Oh, there it is.
4: Give me the goat. Give me the goat. I'm not gonna touch that goat, it's gross.
1: Okay.
3: All right. Well, I tell you what, they'd win that.
1: Please look. Did y'all see the slow motion?
4: Yes.
1: Greg. God wants you to win.
3: Now Joel's
1: the dead
3: there.
1: Goat polo. He's giving you 1,000 dead polo games. You just have to go get them. He wants you to have the Nomad Championship. God wants this for you.
3: He said the opening ceremonies.
1: Right. So
3: I bet you that team would win that wrestling match, though.
1: Because
3: you have to have a lot of leg strength on that. Squeeze that horse so you don't get pulled
1: What
3: off.
1: If all of a sudden, now I'd have to get like a Clydesdale. But what if I was, nobody knew it, in Team USA, we had a Clydesdale, and we put Big Baby Jones on it.
2: And
1: rode him out there for the horse wrestling.
2: Big Baby. Oh, man.
1: Ladies and gentlemen, stand by. Representing the United States, riding a Clydesdale, Big Baby Jones.
2: Yes. Number 72.
1: You think he went snatch somebody off a horse?
2: Woo. Oh, you wouldn't have a chance. Of course, it's
3: can't
2: a horse.
3: Get you. Yeah, get a hands on you.
4: I don't know what this event is called, but it looks like maybe pull the pole or
1: they're
4: something
1: rowing?
4: Like that.
1: Huh? It's like a and rowing machine.
4: It's like they're fighting to row, and whoever grabs the dowel to their side of the wall is the winner.
3: Oh.
4: They're feet to feet there, and wow, big guy is so long.
1: Okay. Nobody can pull him over the other side.
3: Oh, it's like they've got about 3 feet of a PVC pipe that they're both holding.
1: He looks like a fake character for like a wrestling martial arts video game.
2: He does.
4: The Mongols are still amongst us.
1: And they're
4: competing in dead goat throwing.
1: Yeah. Top of the hour. If you leave us, have a great weekend. You got more. Stick around.
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0: 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Speedy, Greg, and Adler are here. 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We're off Monday. Your Rick Burgess Show replay coming up Monday. New Strange Encounters and Rick and Bubba's Greatest Hits and Radio Gold out this weekend, wherever you get podcasts. And then when we come back, boy, it's going to be a six-week run that you, whoo-hoo me. 1 week from today, the Are You Ready Tour will kick off in Montgomery. If you don't have your seats to that and you now can go, or you've been waiting on a deal, they've dropped the price on the remaining seats, and you can get those all the way up till showtime starts, even at the local box office, as long as there's still seats available. But I do want you to give you a little something, too. If you want to kind of peek inside the tour, especially those of you that think you're not going to be able to be there, you can actually follow Speedy and me on social media. We have a run-through tonight, a rehearsal. It'll just be the Mr. Lucky part of it. But the actual, you'll get kind of an idea what the stage will look like and all that, because they're going to be kind of putting that together for them, for the production team, too, to kind of have their little run-through. So it will be some interesting stuff that may find its way to Speedy's Instagram and story, and same for me and X account. So if you're not following us on social media, go ahead and do that, and you can find that at rickburgessshow.com under the team, and you might see some cool stuff from tonight's rehearsal over the weekend. And when we start this hour, I have to ask this question, because I have heard Trump give this speech. I know I've heard it twice.
1: Uh-huh.
0: Okay. And one was just, 6 weeks or so ago. Okay. If you are his friend that he keeps referencing, are you getting tired of him telling everybody how fat you are?
1: He
0: just openly talks about how successful his friend is, but also how fat he is.
1: Yeah. Yeah.
0: And don't you know, somebody says, oh, by the way, Trump's doing the fat thing about you again.
1: Yeah.
0: Because every time somebody brings up the price of these GLPs, it just like you. Have you ever been around that person that if you bring up a topic, they're going to use the same story every single time?
1: Oh, yeah.
0: Well, for him, if GLPs come up, this is his go-to.
1: Yeah, it is.
0: And he's going to say it every time. He's really going to tell you, and he always
1: funny.
0: He's going to say not just fat, extremely obese, because he'll double down. He'll say, I got a fat friend. I mean, extremely obese, because he wants you to know. I'm not just talking about he's a little chubby, and so he brings it up again. I see there's a word in here. You got that covered.
1: He'll also do that.
0: This is him again. Trump's trying to work with RFK Jr. and others and insurance companies and these pharmaceutical companies to make drugs more affordable to Americans. And Trump's mad that people can buy drugs they need so much cheaper in other countries. We can do better here. But he always goes to this example. Here he is again, and the fat friend is going to be talked about again.
1: Here it is.
2: 10 cents for a pill, and we'd pay $2 for the same pill, or for the fat drug, as I say. A friend of mine, very, very heavy,
1: y'all,
2: a very obese person.
1: Good night.
2: I said, you're an extremely obese person, but he's a brilliant guy. He's a Wall Street guy. He's a brutal man.
1: Brutal?
2: Smart as hell, but he's got a serious weight problem. And he called me up, and he's from New York. He's one of the top guys on Wall Street. He's begging me, because I've told the story a couple of times.
0: Yes, you have.
2: Not to mention his name, because I'll destroy his reputation.
1: Well, you pretty much said
2: but
1: it.
2: But he's tough as hell, and he's smart, vicious.
0: But obese.
2: These are the people you have to deal with when you're president. He used to call me Donnie. Now he calls me president. He'd say, Donnie. Now he calls me president. I'm shocked he does that, actually. That shows respect. But he said, Mr. President, I was in London. And I paid $86 for Ozempic. And in New York, I pay $1,300 for the same thing. That's a lot. That's a big difference. And I had it checked out. It comes from the same factory. It comes from the same place. And then I have some other fat drugs.
1: No, y'all.
2: I said, are you taking this stuff? Yeah. I said, it's not working. You look like
3: Okay, I want to ask that again.
1: Because every comedian is a president.
3: Every time he tells the story, and this story's been out there now for at least, it feels like a year.
4: Yeah.
3: That he's been telling it. Mm-hmm. So do these drugs not work on his fat friend?
4: Yeah.
3: I mean, because he always says they're not working. Now, he's talking about how great they are and how we need to make them affordable. Yeah. But who wants to have access to something the president then turns around and says, but for my fat friend, it's not really doing any good.
2: I love that.
3: Yeah. And he's heavy, extremely obese. I mean, he's a big one. I mean, it's very successful. Very successful. Tough guy. Mm-hmm. Calls me Donnie.
1: Yeah.
3: I bet
4: he's the president now.
3: How many times do you think he's going, hey, will you please stop? People who work with me know you're talking about me.
4: I'm the fat guy.
2: Yeah. He's as smart as he is fat.
3: Yes, right. Hey, very obese.
4: Super powerful.
3: If fat were brains, that would be him.
1: But the way he describes him is he's running Wall Street. He's lost. Everybody knows who he is. That's in that business.
3: He keeps bringing it up.
4: They know who the fat guy that knows Trump.
3: I was glad that he acknowledged. I've told this story a few times. You have. You keep bringing it up. Does he not have another pharmaceutical example?
2: Because
3: this is a problem with a lot of drugs.
1: Mm-hmm.
3: You know, should he maybe do another example?
1: Yeah.
3: He always uses this example.
1: Yeah.
3: Next.
1: Like when Adler brings up growing up in Texas.
3: Right. Right. Mm-hmm.
4: Oh, yeah.
3: You're right.
4: Where about that keychain?
3: Greg. Got a friend I work with, had a bit of a klepto problem.
4: He did.
3: Yeah. He's a good guy, stole stuff, stole a lot of stuff.
4: He hadn't stolen since.
2: He's a little man, a little bit of a thief.
3: That's right.
4: He likes a bullet keychain.
3: Not a little bit of a thief, lot, extreme thief. Extreme thief.
1: Oh, and Joel's with
3: him. No, brilliant guy, but a thief. A big thief. So here is Vice President Vance. He is talking about

0: all. And I was like, I think I'm going to give up sugar, and I think I'm going to give up social media. Okay, so if I wanted to tweet something, I'd tell these guys to tweet something for me, and I'd, you know, otherwise try to stay off social media. So I call Bobby Kennedy,
1: oh,
0: and I'm like, I know you're really into health. I'm thinking about giving up sugar. What do you think? And Bobby Kennedy says, no. I've got something that's way better than that and way more intense. And basically, it's like, yeah, I eat a lot of high-protein stuff, and I eat a lot of sauerkraut. And let's just say that if that was Fat Tuesday, Fat Wednesday never came. So my advice to you is that if you want to lose weight, call Bobby Kennedy. And if you want to enjoy what you eat, do not call Bobby Kennedy.
2: What would he say?
1: I don't know, sauerkraut. Well, you're going to eat some sauerkraut.
3: Oh, Greg.
4: What's up with sauerkraut?
5: It's like the whole kimchi
2: don't
5: thing.
2: Don't come out of it.
1: It's rotten.
5: Yeah, fermented stuff is good for you.
3: Yeah.
2: I know she's been going outside.
5: I go outside because it smells so bad.
3: He opens the jar up and it just covers it.
4: Are you saying kimchi is even better than just straight sauerkraut?
5: Yeah, they're both a fermented type of cabbage, and kimchi, I think, it takes it even farther.
1: Nice word for rotted.
3: Yeah. Right.
5: You're drinking a lot of rotten drinks if fermentation means rotten.
1: Well,
5: okay, friend.
4: I cannot eat kimchi in front of people because I'm Baptist.
5: Right. And by the way, we did the dead goat throwing competition that's in the Kyrgyzstan World Games or whatever it is. I forgot Rambo does that in Rambo 3.
3: I never heard you bring that up.
5: Yeah, I totally forgot about that.
3: You're out of arcade.
4: I never saw Rambo 3.
5: I watch Rambo 1 like every year. I haven't seen Rambo 3 in 20 years.
4: I've never seen Rambo 3.
5: He totally throws the goat.
1: Huh.
5: We should do that.
4: We'll chat with you, America, next.
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1: All righty. Thank you for being with us today. It's now time for our second installment today of Unscreened Phone Calls. And the phone's ringing. You're in line and ready to go. Nothing between you and us but airwaves and opportunity. You want to have a good sale. You want to be sure your radio or TV is turned down. You want to be able to actually walk out a narrative and land the plane. And you want, of course, to be appropriate thinking that this is a family show, though it does have a little bit of an edge. We certainly want you to be appropriate. It is official. Many are saying, Rick, I know you tried to be kind yesterday and talked about parallel thinking, that Babylon Bee is not listening to the show and using some of your stuff. Well, after the Dippin' Dots, when I thought, well, okay, I gave them a pass. But then today, everybody's sending me this, Speedy, this is you. Man who needs to wake up early sets dog to vomit at 5 a.m.
2: Oh, that's good.
3: Uh-huh.
2: And it's a fact.
1: And it, look, it's got a guy there was a little dog coming and waking him up. What about the dog?
2: What about
3: that gum dog? I walked into something the day before yesterday.
1: Gross level?
4: A wet foot.
3: Mm-hmm.
1: Oh, was it?
4: Oh, mm-hmm. You stepped down?
3: Yeah. It's on us. I mean, yeah, Terry is. Left for work, and mm-hmm. it was so hot, left him in.
1: Mm-hmm.
3: And I got home around 5, and she got home at 5:30. She had to work late. So they'd been in all day, just hanging out.
1: Mm-hmm.
3: Golly. Mm-hmm. It looked like.
2: So we don't need to know what it looks like.
3: Like Lake Martin in there.
1: Is the fence outside not trustworthy enough for them to just stay outside?
3: No, it was just about the heat because she thinks they're human. No, I'm just kidding.
2: Do they have shade? Do they have water?
4: I have a lot of fans running for.
2: I do too.
4: I'm dealing with the same
1: thing. A lot of canines. Living out in
3: the little Australian Shepherd has a lot of fur too. Mm-hmm. It's real thick, and mm-hmm. so she's like, "Well, we'll leave them. I'll leave them in." She didn't think she thought she'd be back mid afternoon.
1: You talking about the fur God gave him? Mm-hmm. Rick Burgess Show in screen phone calls. Go ahead.
3: Yeah, it's on us.
5: We need to see old 75 against a big baby.
1: Big baby, he's a lot to move. Now, I don't think he could block me. But blocking him would be a handful.
4: Yeah, getting him out of there.
1: Oh, no, he ain't quick enough to block me. Rick Burgess Show, unscreened phone calls. Go ahead.
6: Hey, Rick, now that you're preparing for your next job as a puppeteer,
1: yes.
6: Could we get a new puppet, maybe Bulldozer Rick, with your jersey number that predicts the outcome of major college football games?
1: You know what? That's not a bad idea.
4: Not bad.
1: Let me throw that out there and see what puppet comes back. Rick Burgess Show, unscreened phone calls. Go ahead.
7: Hey, guys. They said that the serial butt sniffer showed up to the gay
1: stuff. All right.
2: All right.
1: I know where that was going.
3: Go ahead and cut that one off.
1: That's right.
4: Funny.
1: He begged to play catcher. Rick Burgess Show, unscreened phone calls. Go ahead.
8: Yes, sir. Y'all talking about that dead goat soccer this morning?
1: Yes.
8: Mm-hmm. I know where they get the goats from one of the best old Rick and Bubba skits ever.
3: Oh yeah.
9: Prepare the goat to be hurled.
3: That's pretty good, buddy.
1: That one's legendary. Good, you know, you can still get all those albums from all the Rick and Bubba years. They're all out there on iTunes and Spotify and all the different places you get albums, and that one is out there.
3: Mm-hmm.
1: God rest his soul, Andy Spinozzi, very funny man.
3: Yes.
1: Rick Burgess Show, unscreened phone calls. Go ahead.
10: Hey, good morning, guys.
1: Hey, buddy.
10: All right, this is for you, Greg. You made me do it. I watched the 1,000-Pound Sisters show for the first time.
1: Oh, you missed
10: started with season one, episode one, and was like, oh, my God.
4: Oh, that's when they're in their prime.
1: Oh, buddy.
10: And then I went to season 9, episode one, and it took me 20 minutes to figure out it's the same people.
4: I know it. Oh, great. I'm telling you. Mm-hmm. But you need to go back and watch
3: them. Have you jumped in this season yet?
4: I have not yet. No.
3: Mm. Wow.
4: I'm not as fired up about it.
1: Hey, guys, how you doing? Y'all ever listened to the Rick Burgess Show? Yeah, yeah. You know his brother, Greg? Yeah. He's really changed my life. Really? What did you do? Man, if I'd never heard him, I'd never watch 1,000-Pound Sisters.
4: Yeah, I'm gonna tell you, the longer it goes,
1: Do you ever find yourself going back to when it was gold?
4: I mean, like I said, when they got to take the seat out of the van to get Tammy in.
1: Oh, that's a winner right there. Rick Burgess Show
4: complaining.
1: On screen phone calls. Go ahead.
11: Yeah. What's going on, guys?
1: Hey, buddy.
11: Have y'all heard about all the drama going on in Orange Beach, Alabama, with the mayor and all of the ethics violations and stuff down there?
1: I haven't, no.
11: You might need to look into it. It could be a good laugh.
1: Oh, really? Okay. I'll ask Andy Andrews about it. We're about to be on tour with him.
4: Yeah.
1: Andy will know. I promise you that. Is Morgan Freeman involved? Isn't he like on the city council there or something?
4: He was on some kind of board.
1: Rick Burgess Show, unscreened phone calls. Go ahead.
12: Elbow hurts when I sneeze.
1: Well, stop sneezing. 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
1: unscreened phone calls. Go ahead.
13: Good morning, gentlemen. Just going back to the softball thing. Can we be done with the homosexual humor? I mean, that's how all this stuff started. Yeah, it's real funny. And now we can't get through a show without somebody calling in. Talking about how Speedy's gay or something.
3: Thank you, man. Appreciate that. You just brought it up again.
1: You're
3: Thank
1: right.
3: you, man.
1: I agree with you.
2: Yeah, we agree.
3: Do y'all?
2: Yes.
3: Why are y'all giggling?
2: We agree.
1: That should be the end of it.
2: Hey,
1: no more
2: new jokes on Monday.
3: Every one of y'all laughing, too.
1: I feel more.
3: Except the sweet little 7-year-old doesn't know what we're talking about. See, I feel
4: bad for you.
2: I won't say a single joke on Monday.
1: Rick Burgess Show.
3: Ha, ha, ha. We're not here.
1: By the way, don't say that. You don't know what hours he's going to choose.
2: Oh, that's true.
1: Rick Burgess Show, unscreened phone calls. Go ahead.
14: Hey, I had no idea all this time Joel Osteen was cross-eyed. Man, I just missed that detail.
3: Isn't that something?
14: Yeah. Hey, did Adler already correct you, Rick, on your wearing your own T-shirt thing? I missed the first part of the show.
1: He says I'm allowed to wear it as long as we're rehearsing, which we are tonight, and I can wear this band shirt to the show because the show and the band they're together, but they're not. But I'm not allowed to allowed to wear this on stage, and I guess I can't wear a Rick Burgess Show shirt to work.
2: All
3: the T-shirt rules.
2: I'm just saying that you shouldn't wear your own band shirt when you're doing a concert. People know already.
1: Well, should you have your logo on the drums?
2: That's different. That's different. The logo on the drums is different.
1: Okay.
2: It's like a billboard.
1: It's hard to follow.
2: It is. It's very complicated.
1: The shirt's not a billboard, but the drum is.
3: Could you post the rules on the wall?
1: Can we put our logo on the screens?
3: It's like pool rules, you know, when you go into a
4: Don't run.
3: Pool. Yeah, just maybe on the door.
2: Like pool rules.
4: Pee and poo.
2: Right.
1: Yeah. Hey, notice there's welcome to our notice there's no pee in our poo. Let's keep it that way.
4: Like that little thing.
1: Oh, I like when somebody tells me, like, that's the first time I've ever heard
4: it.
1: Rick Burgess Show, unscreened phone calls. Go ahead.
15: Hey, guys, so how do you think that Speedy would have done as the play-by-play hot guy for the gay World Series?
1: Okay, so
2: that's not.
3: See, y'all laughing again. See? Look, every one of y'all laughing.
4: So that's what you do. Girl. Can I Speedy for best seats in the house?
1: Greg, how about
2: Greg, I got to.
1: Greg, let's just get one thing I'd like to say. I tell you when they'll go away, when everybody stops laughing.
4: I know. Right.
3: But I don't understand how, why. It all goes back to Richard Simmons?
1: It's funny.
3: I'm not the one that put my tongue in my eye. Richard. He put it in.
1: Look.
3: Well, I said it in yours.
4: Just
1: bad.
4: Let it go.
3: I didn't like it.
4: Let it go.
1: Speedy, we told you. You're a stumbling block for
3: That doesn't make me that way. I'm happily married 26 years.
1: I didn't say anything.
3: No,
1: I didn't say you played a role in it.
3: My wife can tell you I ain't gay.
1: No, I know that.
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1: All right, we're back. 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As we come back, a couple of things. So somebody put Adler as the T-shirt police.
0: Yeah.
1: So
0: good stuff.
1: So taking that logic, and Super Tom came in too, a football team should not wear their uniform. Because
2: the coaches
1: shouldn't wear
2: any.
1: It has the team. It has the team they play for on it.
0: Huh.
1: And they're out there with a uniform on, showing everybody that they're on that team and promoting the team they're on. So they shouldn't wear uniforms.
2: Well, you told me
0: that's not the same,
2: right?
0: Rules.
2: Well, you tell me you were going to require we all have to wear that.
1: Absolutely. Yeah.
2: Now
1: I have you one with the sleeves cut out of it, so it's fine.
0: Okay.
1: Yeah, right. Don't worry about that.
2: Can police officers wear uniforms?
0: Yes.
1: No, but they can't ride in the car with the city that they work for on it.
0: Oh.
1: Because then they're promoting their team.
2: Can they wear the badge that says who they work for?
0: Yes, yes.
1: Yeah. Right.
0: That's not... none of this is the same thing, okay? All right. You go to see U2, and Bono is wearing a shirt that says, "My name is Bono. This is the band U2 that you are watching right now."
1: You talk
0: that's
1: about
0: not
1: the way
0: necessary.
1: The way a football team does?
0: Yes, but that's because you have people running around on a field that you have to keep track of and know who's the team. Sports are different.
1: So they just shouldn't put the team logo on it, just their number.
0: When you go to a concert, let's say you go to a U2 concert. I'm going to go with U2 again.
1: This. Right.
0: All right. Everybody's on the same team. We're on team U2. We already know that.
1: Just like a football team.
0: The point, no, because when you go to a football team, you're going to have opposing people from opposing teams and an opposing team and opposing fans.
1: So you have two football teams that have the wrong uniform on.
2: Right.
1: They're both promoting their own.
0: No.
2: If I work at Best Buy, can I wear a staff shirt?
0: That's not what it is. You need to know who...
1: We
0: works there.
2: No, but I mean, I'm in
0: so that they can ignore you and not answer, have answers to your questions.
1: Right. So we don't need to know who's in the band. Only who's on the football team. And
0: you'll
1: who
0: know who's in the band because they'll have a bass guitar and they'll have super tight leggings and a cowboy hat on.
1: Right. Well, what
0: Greg?
1: What about when you know these bands like Bon Jovi where they don't put everybody on the album? I don't know who that guy is back there. Is he even in the band?
2: If I work at the hospital,
0: he's in the band. He's playing.
2: Can I wear scrubs if I work at the hospital?
0: That's not.
1: Can the sound man wear the shirt?
0: The sound man could and should.
1: Okay.
2: The road crew.
0: The road crew could and should. But I'm a fan of all black on roadies. By the way, like that, Speedy.
2: What does
0: I know
2: it
0: that
2: matter?
0: Other it matters to you. It doesn't matter to me.
2: Sanchez is right. Don't laugh at that, Sanchez.
1: That's not funny.
2: Good night,
1: Sanchez. You don't laugh. You're going to get a job with the road crew, apparently. So
0: I'm just saying, we know that you like the band you're going to see. We already know that. Tell us a little bit more about yourself. That's all. That's the point of it. But I'm not the T-shirt dictator and police.
1: You act like it.
2: Yeah.
0: I told you my approach to going to concerts.
1: That's right. Woo! That's fine. Now the one
2: T-shirt police coming in.
1: Take
2: that shirt off.
1: The one you told it, the one that I can't believe, that I can't even wrap my mind around, is not wearing a T-shirt of the band you're coming to see in the audience. That one is the weirdest one ever. So no one should hold up a sign that says "We love you."
0: That's not what I'm talking about.
1: The shirt is saying "We love you." We love this band, and we're supposed. It's like saying somebody going to a football game in the stadium shouldn't wear the team's jersey.
0: I already said,
1: we know you're here to see them. Well, they just might be saying that, but I want everybody to know that I love them. I'm supporting them.
0: Look, it's a free blanking country. Do whatever you want. I'm sorry I said anything.
1: Yeah, you should.
0: All right.
2: We're going to get a T-shirt about your T-shirt.
1: That's right.
2: In my attempt to protect workplace best friend, this is coming from a movie that you played the clip to.
1: Right.
2: Yes. What was it?
0: PCU, the movie from 1994. I'm not the person that first thought of this.
2: And this is a kind of a metal thing, right?
0: No, it's all concerts. Look, I went to a Korn concert because I wanted to see the opener, Gojira. Okay?
2: Y'all.
0: All right. The opener, Gojira. They're the ones that played at the opening ceremony.
1: Gojira.
0: Gojira.
2: Everybody knows that.
1: Right. And who else didn't win? I mean, everybody's playing their life.
0: So I went to see Gojira open for Korn. Korn was the worst rock concert I've ever seen in my entire life. Yeah, I'm sorry.
1: I'm not a fan.
0: But amongst the band, there was like very old people were holding on to their youth years with a Korn shirt, and on the back it said, "Still a Freak." Because the concert, because their song Freak on a Leash, and on the back of their shirt said Still a Freak. I'm just saying, don't be that guy.
1: Right.
0: That's all I'm saying.
1: Right.
2: That bothered you.
1: By the way, you just defended the fat guy in the football jersey going to see the Tide this weekend.
0: That's true. Here's the movie, PCU, and it's a funny movie.
1: Right.
0: It's got Jeremy Piven in it.
1: Right. So we should all watch movies and whatever they say we should do.
0: Yes, that's exactly what I'm saying.
1: Let me tell you something. I'm going to tell you this because I'm going to tell it because I can't be surprised because I can't get it done in time. If there was a way, if I thought I could make it and get it done, I promise you this, I would come out for the Mr. Lucky set and my shirt would have Adler's face as big as it could possibly be on the front of it, and I would wear a shirt with him on it.
0: Yes. Don't do that.
1: And I will do that, and it might be a tank top.
0: Well, I'm going to wear a Mr. Lucky shirt then during the show.
1: No,
0: I'm
1: going to
0: wear
1: a
0: Mr. Lucky shirt and a thong, and that's it. And that's y'all's fault. You know why? It's payback for y'all. You guys did it. Okay? You've heard of God did it. Y'all did it.
1: Y'all did it.
0: All right. God turned Sanchez's life into a miracle, and the reason I'm wearing a thong during the Mr. Lucky shows is y'all did it. Okay?
2: This isn't a meltdown, y'all. It's just
0: we're just talking.
1: Somebody close
0: the
1: door.
0: We're just talking.
1: Go ahead, let him out.
0: Oh, by the way, while we're talking about shirts, y'all notice I'm wearing my green button up.
1: That's weird.
0: It's kind of safari shirt. It's the closest thing I have.
1: Steve Irwin.
0: Thank you, Greg.
1: Is today the day?
0: Today's the day. Steve Irwin.
2: Wait, so you as a grown you really drove?
0: It's in my calendar.
2: Okay, I'm sorry. I wasn't laughing at Steve.
0: So Steve Irwin was a hero of mine growing up.
1: Rick. Dude, I forgot you wanted to be him. Remember?
0: I did. I wanted to be him.
1: So you can do a tribute to Steve Irwin, but no one can wear a Mr. Lucky shirt.
0: That's not what I'm talking
1: about. Okay,
0: I just want to give a shout out to Steve Irwin and thank you.
2: How young were you when
0: thank
2: you wanted
0: you
2: to be?
0: I still want to be Steve Irwin. Okay.
1: How
0: young was I? 40. There's your answer.
1: That's how young I was.
0: Okay.
1: Yeah. You know what, Adler? If you look around and look at the people you hang out with, you've done it.
0: I hang with animals every day.
1: You really do.
0: I work at a zoo.
1: Right. Right.
0: And so I'm wearing my Steve Irwin shirt today. It's the day, and we want to honor Steve. Thanks for the memories, and crikey.
1: Can I ask you something, and it's going to hurt. It's going to sting a little bit.
2: Is that the only green shirt you had? Because that's not the same color green.
0: It's the best I have for right now.
1: Right.
3: Oh, my gosh.
1: I had one that would have been perfect, but it has our logo on it. All right, listen. Listen for just a minute. I want you to listen, and I want to ask you because it's personal to you. Darn it. Okay?
0: Right.
1: I saw something this week that they actually have the footage.
0: Yes.
1: Of his last moments with the Stingray.
0: Yes.
1: And the guy who has
3: it. Do they really?
1: And the guy who has it, because they were shooting an episode, I guess.
0: Yeah.
1: And the guy who had it said he will never, ever allow it to be seen.
3: Oh.
0: Yeah. Because they had a rule.
1: Do you agree with that?
0: They had a rule on the show, if someone's in danger, keep filming. That's because someone's in danger all the time.
1: Right.
0: And they weren't even doing a Stingray operation that day. But they saw some Stingrays and let's go check them out. He went. And just this Stingray, he was above him, and it's this like natural reaction that they have, and it got him just...
3: He's like the only person in the world ever been killed by a Stingray.
0: It got him right in the heart, yeah. And it, evidently, from what I was reading about that footage as well, it got him multiple times, which is insane.
2: Just pop, pop, pop?
0: And just a giant Stingray went... It's like an upward instinct.
1: It's a sword.
0: It is a blade, yes.
1: Yeah, it is.
3: You don't get him. He's gonna get to crying.
1: Well,
0: I watched
1: Greg.
0: so much of his stuff.
1: You agree that because you know how people are. They want to see out, and he's like, no, never happened.
3: The only person that you, in the same vein, that I know you care more is Brian Fellows.
0: I'm Brian Fellows. That's funny. Tracy Morgan's Brian Fellows.
3: That bird is crazy.
0: Right. I thought you were gonna say Dolly Parton, Greg.
3: That dear to your heart too.
0: I got to go to Dollywood before she passed, and I'm glad because I would have been sad.
3: Just because you went to Dollywood, that
0: I would have been
3: like
0: sad. I would have been sad while I was there, so I was glad I got to go.
2: Went to Dollywood dressed as Steve Irwin.
0: Well, I'm gonna go to the Australia Zoo, and I'm gonna be sad the whole time. But that's something I need to do for me and my life and my kids, who I love, which is the opposite of how I feel about
35: this
0: y'all.
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0: warning. In order to truly benefit from this show, you must have a sense of humor. So lighten up, Francis, and enjoy the Rick Burgess Show.
1: Thank you for being with us today. It's been a blast. Hope you have a big weekend. And catch any of the show you missed on the archives today and over the weekend. New Strange Encounters over the weekend. Also a new Rick and Bubba's Greatest Hits and Radio Gold and all the archives from the week, including the Wednesday Bible study, the full shows, the best of hours, all of that available to you as you enjoy a three-day weekend. A Rick Burgess Show replay on Labor Day. And then, Lord willing, we're all back on Tuesday. And then we start a six-week run that is going to be boy, it's going to be an adventure. Speedy, if you don't scroll down, I didn't know you had your picture made with Steve Irwin. I never knew that.
2: Was it? Who's doing that? That's a crane.
3: That's not him holding a crane on his arm.
1: I saw those legs. I thought that was you. I'm sorry.
4: Speedy and Steve.
1: Okay. That's funny.
2: Is that what you just grinning when
1: that's
2: you said?
1: That's so funny.
4: I thought it was funny. So,
1: that's right.
3: If you guys have 45 seconds for a clip. I've got a clip from my house.
1: Oh yeah,
3: of Ruby.
1: Okay,
3: and you guys claim that Mr. Chen, the fish that I had here,
4: he's dead.
3: Was dead.
2: They all look alike. So how do we know?
3: No. You can go to for day one to now, and all that's happened is his fins have gotten longer and more beautiful.
1: Oh, okay. He's
3: and
1: blue.
3: So here's in my daughter's bedroom. This was just two nights ago, and I even asked her what the date is. I didn't set her up. I didn't set any of this up. I'm being honest. So here you go.
5: Today.
3: So wait, let me back it up. There's Chen. Look, there's Chen.
2: He's clearly not the same Chen.
1: Chen's thriving.
3: Chen is clearly thriving. All right.
1: A car.
3: Here we go. That's him, y'all. That's the original Chen. That is the fish I kissed.
4: Looks like he's collapsed.
3: And y'all claim I killed him. No, he's...
4: I don't know.
5: What's today? What's the date? What's the day of the week?
6: It is Wednesday.
5: Mm-hmm.
2: Is she reading your note?
3: No, she can't read that good.
2: Would you wake her up?
6: Yeah,
3: she's in bed.
2: Why are you with
6: September?
3: Ezra's asleep.
6: 2026.
3: See, she knows.
6: She does. Second.
3: Smarter than y'all.
1: She is so much smarter.
5: Exactly right.
1: Not a big.
6: Ninth month of the year.
5: That's right. Exactly right.
3: I see dead.
5: Love you so much.
4: And that's not Mr. Chen.
5: And Mr. Chen is alive, right? And is that the original Mr. Chen?
6: Yeah. And Daddy kissed a fish one time on the radio, and he's still alive.
2: I object. Leading the witness.
3: That's not leading. She didn't know about the kissing story until very recently. When I told her that, she laughed for about an hour.
1: Oh, did she?
6: Why? Okay. You held it. You kissed it. Why?
2: And you're still alive.
3: And he's still alive. So that is the original Chen. He's doing great.
1: Yeah, he's looking good. And I do want you, because you want to set goals high for our kids, because we don't want to set them too low.
3: Right.
1: Being smarter than us, she can do better than that.
3: Yeah.
1: Okay,
3: right.
1: So even though she's six.
4: Right.
1: It's not a very, that's a very achievable goal.
3: Also, get a normal job when you grow up, baby. Or be a mom, whatever you want to be, but don't do what I do. Don't be like your daddy, baby. You have to kiss a fish on the radio.
1: Yeah.
4: What a skill set, though.
1: Yeah. So Chen looks great.
3: Yeah, he's doing good.
2: So raise your hand if you think it's Chen.
3: Just a little Chen update.
2: Not one hand was raised.
3: There's one.
2: And she's, you're sweet.
1: Well,
2: you're a perk.
1: You can tell she's got a lot of grace and mercy.
3: Yeah.
1: Couple updates. Mark Sanchez. Do you remember this?
4: Oh, yeah.
2: Yeah.
4: For some reason, just went crazy.
2: Butt fumble.
1: No, this is after that.
2: Right, but that's it. For those of you that are trying to figure out who he is, this butt fumble guy.
1: Yeah.
3: So you're thinking about his butt.
1: Here we go.
2: No,
1: again.
2: I was thinking about the fumble.
1: And we're off and running.
2: Well, I always go to butts.
3: No, I know. I'm sorry.
2: Is it a butts or legs?
3: No, I'm sorry. You're right.
1: They've often tried to find that football, and I think if they'll look in the closet of the guy we just arrested, it could be in there. Mark Sanchez, he went crazy. And from what we can gather,
4: better not get his parking space.
1: It's just about a parking space, and it's really giving him a setback. He pleads guilty in the Indianapolis assault case. They say this is a positive development, finalizing an agreement with the prosecutor's office. We have a path now toward resolving the state's case. We're encouraged about constructive conversations. It's a civil matter. We think we're gonna close this chapter in Mark's life. He's hopefully gonna. This is a wake up call, and we think we can finally get this behind him. He's basically doing the y'all come on out, they got us. You know what I mean? I did this. I messed up.
7: Wasn't it a truck driver, like the loading dock or something, yeah, where yes. he was?
1: Oh, yeah.
7: And yes. then I heard Romo was driving.
2: He beat the guy up pretty bad, but didn't the guy stab him?
3: Yes. I think so. And yes. he stabbed the guy, too.
1: And it really seems that he
2: really wanted to park.
1: He had, knocked a few back. Yeah, and got there, and he didn't like where the truck was parked.
3: And, well, he knocked a few back, and he smelled a few things too. If you know what I'm saying, he got a real good smell.
1: Oh, I think really? He did. You're
3: he got
1: right.
3: A real good smell of some things.
1: And whoever heard of that making anybody?
2: And at the time, when right. he's working for one of the networks,
3: he had a game Fox. Like the next day. I thought
1: the key was that's when he was working.
2: Well, yeah, I knew it.
1: No longer.
7: When he was somewhere with the crew there too.
1: Mm-hmm.
7: They weren't partaking like.
1: Can
7: he
1: I tell
7: was,
1: you something? But... I did notice though a little bit of bounce back for him now that they think they can resolve this. Now this may not be true. That he's going to be the new announcer on the Wheel of Fortune.
2: No, but there's an opening. There is an opening.
1: There's an opening there.
3: That's
1: now.
3: That's good.
1: And that case took a dark turn this morning.
7: Speaking of the butt fumble, if that's if you're known for something, how many times do you think he's asked about that?
2: That's probably why he beat this guy up.
3: Yeah, he's like, I got to do something.
1: He's tired of that.
3: People remember instead.
1: He's really, really tired of that.
3: Stab a grease
1: he's
3: truck.
1: So
3: driver.
1: Very
2: his whole
1: tired
2: career. That's what everybody remembers.
1: Yeah, he's so tired of that. Speedy, you and Adler. I hate to bring this news.
7: 2 minutes.
1: Costco.
7: Oh.
1: And I know how you love you some Costco. Well, and I know how Adler loves him some Costco.
7: Yeah.
1: And probably one of the things you liked about it has quietly gone away. Have you seen this, Adler?
3: Mm-mm.
1: One of your perks is gone. And they did it quietly. There was a service that if you ordered online from Costco, this service gave you up to 40% off certain products that they didn't offer in the warehouse. If it was an online only, you as a member could get 40% off. They have quietly removed this perk.
3: I didn't even know about it.
2: Mm-hmm. Yeah, so you ain't going to miss
1: good,
2: it.
1: Good, so you'll be okay.
3: Yeah.
1: I guarantee you Speedy sniffed it out like a bloodhound.
3: Yeah. Well,
1: oh,
3: good,
1: yeah.
3: Because I got to go
1: he
3: pick
1: actually
3: up.
1: Announced it. Right. That's the reason why Speedy was staring off in the distance a little bit today. Have you heard about Costco?
2: Yeah.
1: No, I don't know.
7: All I can think about.
1: So
7: yeah,
2: can't concentrate.
1: They have shut down its online marketplace. It's gone. There was a time that you could, order anything from the warehouse, but there was a little special place that was online only, and those were 40% off, and it's gone.
7: Mm.
1: So looks like you're going to have to order what they got in the store or go to the store.
7: Dadgummit.
2: Yep. There it went.
1: And, it was, I've noticed that we've ended up with some stuff from Costco. Thank you, Adler.
3: Yeah.
1: Because he saved money by buying, 1,000 of them?
3: Yeah. No. I'm going to go pick up 6 gallons of pickles later today.
1: Okay.
3: You can still buy things online. They just got rid of.
1: Not over in that little marketplace that's online only.
3: Costco Next, the third party marketplace.
1: Gone.
3: But as far as buying online, you can still do
7: this
3: that.
7: One here.
3: Rick.
1: Yep,
3: here. Rick.
7: He's dangerous.
1: Shutting
2: out. All Costco's are gone forever.
1: Yep, that's good. That's good. Hey, I save money on gasoline. I just have to wait 2 hours to get to the pump.
2: There it is.
1: Okay, yeah.
7: This is
3: crikey.
7: Just looking around.
3: Steve Irwin again.
2: In honor of Steve.
7: Yeah. What did Costco do to you?
1: No, Costco's fine.
2: He's a little jealous of it.
1: It's not my thing, but I think it's for those of you that love it, and I like entrepreneurial spirit, and if they found a plan that's worked for them, making everybody think they're saving big money, I think that's great.
7: Great.
3: Did Costco bite you one time?
7: We make fun of things we don't know about.
3: Yeah.
1: I had a membership for like maybe a month.
3: I don't think you can even do that.
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0: It's always on 5 in Margaritaville, come to think of it.
1: Yeah, I heard that.
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could still stick around through the early evening. We'll see mostly clear skies overnight tonight, low temperature around 75. Elevated rain chances continue to stick around through our Labor Day weekend with highs in the middle 90s. That's your WSFA First Alert Forecast. I'm meteorologist Zach Webster on I-92 WLWI.

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16: Dopamine has gotten a bit of a bad rap lately. Blamed for everything from screen addiction to junk food cravings. Well, here's the thing. Dopamine itself isn't really the villain. It's the chemical of reward and motivation. Trouble, experts say, is that we're flooding our brains with quick hits. The endless scroll, the bingeable shows, the bag of chips. So what is the fix? Make your brain work for it. Researchers at Stanford found the more effort something takes, the bigger and more lasting the reward feels. picture the view from the top of a mountain. It looks the same whether you drove or you hiked, but it probably feels better when you've earned it. Same goes for baking cookies instead of buying them, or meeting a friend for coffee instead of texting. So here's my advice. Add a little friction to your life. The good stuff in life usually is the stuff you have to work for. I'm Dr. Sanjay Gupta, helping you live a better life.
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It's just as hot and humid, but we should at the very least see a bit of a better coverage of some of those scattered showers and thunderstorms as we head through the next several afternoons. Partly cloudy skies as some of those showers and storms develop later this afternoon. High temperature around 97. A little bit of that rain could still stick around through the early evening. We'll see mostly clear skies overnight tonight. Low temperature around 75. Elevated rain chances continue to stick around through our Labor Day weekend with highs in the middle 90s. That's your WSFA First Alert Forecast. I'm meteorologist Zach Webster on I-92 WLWI.

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look so pretty when the makeup on. You should hear her talking to her mama on the phone. I love it when she raps to an

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Evening, we'll see mostly clear skies overnight tonight, low temperature around 75. Elevated rain chances continue to stick around through our Labor Day weekend with highs in the middle 90s. That's your WSFA First Alert Forecast. I'm meteorologist Zach Webster on I-92 WLWI.

0: 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We're located at the corner of Highway 111 and 14, just down from Wetumpka High School. 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
6: Montgomery weather. It's just as hot and humid, but we should at the very least see a bit of a better coverage of some of those scattered showers and thunderstorms as we head through the next several afternoons. Partly cloudy skies as some of those showers and storms develop later this afternoon. High temperature around 97. A little bit of that rain could still stick around through the early evening. We'll see mostly clear skies overnight tonight. Low temperature around 75. Elevated rain chances continue to stick around through our Labor Day weekend with highs in the middle 90s. That's your WSFA First Alert Forecast. I'm meteorologist Zach Webster on I-92 WLWI.

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21: Montgomery weather. It's just as hot and humid, but we should at the very least see a bit of a better coverage of some of those scattered showers and thunderstorms as we head through the next several afternoons. Partly cloudy skies as some of those showers and storms develop later this afternoon. High temperature around 97. A little bit of that rain could still stick around through the early evening. We'll see mostly clear skies overnight tonight. Low temperature around 75. Elevated rain chances continue to stick around through our Labor Day weekend with highs in the middle 90s. That's your WSFA First Alert forecast. I'm meteorologist Zach Webster on I-92 WLWI.

Hey girl, what's up? I know it's late, but I knew you'd pick it up. Nah, I ain't drunk. Okay, maybe I do have a little buzz, but that's all.

0: 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I-92.
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3: Good afternoon, Montgomery. 85 southbound is closed at Shorter due to an accident from earlier this morning. They're doing some road repair. So 85 south, that part of the interstate is closed at Shorter. You'll take Highway 80 down to Waugh. Also, heavy traffic 65 southbound, bunching up at South Boulevard. So use caution as you're moving through that area. 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For Montgomery Skywatch Traffic, this is Major Delay.
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I-92, Montgomery's number one for new country, is Andy Scott. 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

9:22, no time to let up now. We're powering through to finish up the work week and head into our three-day holiday weekend. Sandy Scott, inside Back to Back Country. Here's John Morgan, Kid Myself on I-92.

I-92 text keyword in 15 minutes could have you on your way to party with Riley Green in Vegas. Trip for two. Stick around so we can get you in to win. Here's Lainey Wilson, phone, keys, wallet. 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

I'm getting two concert fly away to Vegas to see Riley Green. It's Andy Scott. Hi there. Let's get you in to win now. Text the national keyword HALF, H-A-L-F, to the number 95819. I need two.

0: I-92, hey, it's Rick Burgess with big news to share. The Rick Burgess Show is hitting the road for the Are You Ready Tour. 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
3: Good afternoon, Montgomery. 85 southbound. Back open to one lane, but the backup is tremendous there. It's shorter, so please use caution. This has been going on since 8 o'clock this morning. That's 85 southbound. It's shorter. Plus, heavy traffic on 65 southbound started with an accident on just past Selma Highway, and it's been backed up since all afternoon. So use caution there. And 65 southbound, up mile marker 190. We've got an accident reported there as well, so use caution. You see something else giving you trouble, contact us. We'll pass the info along. If you've got less than perfect credit, McKinnon Nissan may have just the plan for you. Talk to David Martin. He'll do everything possible to have you driving today. McKinnon Nissan, exit 212 off I-65 in Clanton. Buckle up for Montgomery Skywatch traffic. 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

92. It's Andy Scott. Next Thursday night, Ty Myers will be in Tuscaloosa, Mercedes-Benz Amphitheater. Want to go to the show? 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

0: Hi, Annie too. It's Andy Scott. Oh, we're getting a double dose of good medicine. Friday paradise, 3-day holiday weekend ahead. Tomorrow, college football kickoff. Yeah, can't wait for that. War Eagle, Roll Tide. Auburn Tigers here on 992. The action getting underway at 11:30 for the pregame. Taking on Baylor, 2:30 kick. Back-to-back country with Ella Langley, Morgan Wallen, Rodney Atkins, along with Jordan Davis. And the text keyword, less than 15 minutes to have you in for a chance to win a trip out to Vegas to party with Riley Green. I-92.
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3: Good afternoon, Montgomery. 85 southbound, back open to one lane, but the backup is tremendous there. It's shorter, so please use caution. This has been going on since 8 o'clock this morning. That's 85 southbound. It's shorter. Plus, heavy traffic on 65 southbound started with an accident on just past Selma Highway, and it's been backed up since all afternoon. So use caution there. And 65 southbound, up mile marker 190, we've got an accident reported there as well, so use caution. You see something else giving you trouble, contact us. We'll pass the info along. If you've got less than perfect credit, McKinnon Nissan may have just the plan for you. Talk to David Martin. He'll do everything possible to have you driving today. McKinnon Nissan, exit 212 off I-65 in Clanton. Buckle up for Montgomery Skywatch traffic. This is Major Delay.
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I-92, she's gone and done it again. Our girl, Miss Ella Langley, officially making music history again this week. She does that a lot these days. Good for her. Securing her 20th consecutive week at number one on the Billboard Hot 100 with her little bitty hit, Choosing Texas. Here's Rodney Atkins.

I-82, concert flyaway trip for two. Want to go? You know you do. It's Andy Scott. Let's get you in now to win that trip out to Vegas, Riley Green Cowboy As It Gets Tour. Text the national keyword HALF, H-A-L-F, to the number 95819. I-82.

I-92 free ride at 5, back-to-back country for the drive home into your three-day holiday weekend. Here's to hoping you're not stuck in traffic. Traffic check for you up next. And just remember, waiting at the end of the drive is family, friends, and three straight days of freedom and no alarms, hopefully.

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1: Good afternoon, Montgomery. Got an accident on Fairview Avenue. It's at the base of the ramp that takes you to 65 northbound. Big white panel truck taking up a couple of lanes right in the middle. So please use caution. Avoid this. Fairview Avenue there at I-65. 85 southbound, had a problem with that all day. The first accident now cleared. A second accident back up the interstate just before you get to Shorter. Watch for that accident. So it's moved from mile marker 21 to mile marker 23 on 85 southbound at Shorter. 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Buckle up for Montgomery Skywatch traffic. 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

I-92, free ride at 5, back-to-back commercial-free country. Now for that ride into your three-day holiday weekend, it's Andy Scott. Okay, it's my show, so I get to play Doc. 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Mm-hmm.

I-92, it's Andy Scott. 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We'll do that again starting on Monday. Here's Riley Green, Think As You Drunk on WLWI.

0: I-92, Dustin Lynch, wrapping up the free ride at 5 on that drive home into your three-day holiday weekend. And really, if you think about it, just set in the perfect mood, that small-town state of mind, just right for 3 days of maybe some cold drinks, hot grills, and unlimited amounts of fun. 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
3: Good afternoon, Montgomery. 85 southbound continues to be a headache. Started with an accident at Shorter. Now we've got a second accident back up the interstate before you get to Shorter. And the people that took the alternate route on Highway 80 when the backup was from Shorter, now they're trying to get back on the interstate down in Wah. So 85 south at Wah is really backed up. So use caution there. Still working an accident, 1200 block of Ann Street. And 65 southbound, still heavy traffic and backed up congested as you approach Mobile Highway. At McKinnon Toyota, they've got 3.49% financing on Camrys. 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Buckle up for Montgomery Skywatch traffic. This is Major Delay.
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And college football kickoff weekend, we've been dreaming about that, too. 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

0: 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I-92-WLWI and the I-92 app.
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3: 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All I'm saying is I want to be invited next time.
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5: This is Jeff Martin of Martin Collision in Wetumpka. I get a lot of comments on my grandkids doing my commercials, so here's Michael, Lawson, and Marley to tell you all about us.
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0: I-92, Montgomery's number one for a new country. It's Andy Scott. 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